that was, of course, Piece of Me by Miss Britney Spears. And you got it tuned into Wenchpilled Radio, only on BFF.fm with your host, DJ Kelly Jane. Tap in. And before that, we had Miss American Dream by Fetish. And before that was Slime is Bestie by Shy Girl, JT, and Sega Bodega. Before that, we had a new single released by Underscores, Unlimited Love. As you guys know, Underscores has been my obsession this last few months. That track is so fun. I really love it. Before that, we had New Romantic by Andy Stott. And then it was Video Girl by FKA Twigs off of LP1, which I recently have been getting into for the first time. I listened to 2 weeks back, way back when, but this came out in 2014, so I remember listening to 2 weeks in high school, but I never actually jumped into the rest of the album, but it is incredible, and this track definitely was a standout, so go check it out. Her earlier stuff was really good. Then we had Solstice Whiplash by Xena, then was off of Kalayla's new Avatar, If We Meet Again. And we opened this set with The Feeling by Darlin. Recently, just came out on Dark Entries Records, Dyke Den. Incredible project. Definitely go listen to that if you haven't heard it already. It's one of my favorites of 2026 so far, for sure. Yeah, so hope you've all been enjoying the mix. I've definitely been chilling out, even though the music has been getting more high energy. I've been calming down. So hopefully you're able to take a moment of reprieve before the madness of the weekend begins. If you have a day off on Monday, hopefully you get a chance to rest, take care of yourself. And in the background here is some new Rebecca Black off of her new album, The Age of Exhibitionism. So check it out. It's Wenchpilled Radio, only on BFF.fm.

If you want to hear more of my mixes, go to bff.fm/shows/wenchpilled and take a dive into the archive. Before that, Stephen Brown, we had Remember, Jorg Kooning remix by Harvey Sutherland and Vicky Farewell. Then was Melatonin by Tinashe. Before that was Sugar Water Cyanide by Rebecca Black. And yes, if you were wondering, that is the Rebecca Black from Friday from 2011 when she was like, it's Friday. Yeah, she's a pop star now. And her music's actually really good. I'm not gonna lie, I had my doubts, but it's genuinely enjoyable. I listened to a bit of the new album today. Age of Exhibitionist actually came out just today. And I really liked some of the tracks, so definitely check it out. She's kind of experimenting in the hyper-pop genre. And yeah, I think she's got some good stuff. Yeah. And this is the time that I say to all my wenches going out this weekend to drink some water and get hydrated now. Start drinking that water. And make sure you're eating food before you consume alcohol or drugs or any type of intoxicating substance. Also, if you plan on taking white powder drugs, utilize fentanyl test strips to test your drugs for the potentially deadly fentanyl. You can go to fentcheck.org to find out where to get fentanyl test strips. You can also carry Narcan to prevent an overdose in the case of one happening. It can save a life. Above everything else, have fun, find that dance floor of your dreams, move your body, be free, get that feeling, and keep listening to Wenchpilled Radio. Stay tuned for Hot Local Singles, which is DJ Cosmic Amanda's show right on after this, and stay tuned for the rest of the incredible Friday DJ lineup right here on BFF.fm. See you next time, wenches. Bye.

That was Medusa by Stephen Brown. I want to shout out Uncle Iz for putting me on to that track. He has that on vinyl and played it at Vinyl and Vines. Ooh, not my calendar. Not my calendar notification. That means it's almost time to go, sadly. It's been real, Wench Nation. Thank you for tuning in this week and every week.

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1: You're listening to BFF.FM, Best Frequencies Forever. My name is Cosmic Amanda, and you're hanging out with me for another exciting edition of Hot Local Singles, a show where I play all sorts of fresh local music made right here in the Bay. And then at 6:30, we have a very special guest that comes into the studio. We hang out, we chat, we listen to music. Sometimes there's a live performance. This week, it is a very special episode. I feel like they're all very special episodes, if I'm being real. Each one, a beautiful flower blooming in your ears. But tonight we have Joel Cusimano joining me. Because this is night one of Dandy Fest, the event of the fall. I know the fall, has the fall officially even started? I actually don't even know. I'm going to say it right now. Dandy Fest, event of the fall. Three nights over at Spats on Shattuck Avenue in Berkeley. If you are my stalker, that's where you'll find me. Don't actually stalk me. Tonight at Dandy Fest, we have four amazing bands. And I believe I heard word that tonight's show is a triple album release show. So we have Smile Too Much. We also have Motorcycle coming all the way in from Sacramento. They have a new album that just released, I believe, last Friday. I'm really excited about that. We also have, of course, The Goods. We love The Goods, and they'll be going on tour with Joel Cusimano, who's headlining the show, and we'll hear more about that once we talk to Joel in just a little bit. But The Goods, Joel Cusimano, and Motorcycle are all releasing albums tonight. It's a celebration of them, so that's real exciting. Then tomorrow, we have Twin Bloom, Whitney's Playland, Yaming and the Rumors, an absolutely unimpeachable lineup. I'm stoked. And then Sunday we have a slightly earlier show featuring Above Me, Rhymies, and headlined by James Wavy. And in case you missed it, I recently wrote a post for the BFF.FM blog about how I think that James Wavy's latest release is the best thing he's put out yet. It's called Sleeper's Break. It's fantastic, and you should definitely go check out James Wavy live. The band right now is just top notch. There's some real heavy hitters in the band, and they only support and elevate the James Wavy experience from Michael Bridgman himself, the creative force behind the project. So definitely check out Dandy Fest this weekend. I was gonna say this evening. Yes, this evening. Yes, this whole freaking weekend. Hope to see you there over at Spats. But to start off the show tonight, before we get deep in the dandy, I've been playing some songs, or I've played a song called Dope Shit by AWOL One, Nick Andre, and Lyrics Born. That is off the new album that just released today called Buy Art from a Human. In this first little section here, I'm going to be playing only songs that were submitted to BFF.FM/bands that I happen to preview this week and enjoy. 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DJs like me listen to a bunch of the stuff, and we pull out stuff we like and we share it with you. So definitely worth doing that. All right. Okay, here's a band that I feel I do have to have on the show at some point. I know zero about them. I haven't seen them play live yet, but they're Bango Rex. And I really loved their other single that they submitted to BFF. But this week they sent us this one. I'm equally in love. It's called Frog. 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

That was Sam Hurst with No Parachute here on BFF.fm. As I mentioned, all of the songs that I played in this first segment are songs that were submitted to BFF.fm/bands in the past couple weeks, including that one, No Parachute. The name of the album is Defenseless Good. Yeah, I enjoyed that. Before that, we also heard Mitch Rocket with Flower Petal. Mitch took things a step further than everyone else. He slid into my DMs also and was like, hey, by the way, I submitted a song. I would really love for you to check it out. And I have to be honest, this was last week and I really enjoyed it. Said, yeah, I got to put it on the playlist. Totally spaced. So here you go, Mitch. A week late, but I got there. Before that, we heard Dream Arenas with Cold Years, Bango Rex with Frog, and we started the whole show off with Dope Shit by Nick Andre featuring AWOL 1 and lyrics born off of the album Make Art From a Human, which I think is a sentiment we can kind of all get behind. I am already joined in the studio by the Kuz himself, Joel Cusimano. But before we get into our conversation, I'm going to play a little song, just like as a little taste test for you. And of course, the reason that we're here today is for twofold, maybe even threefold, but we'll get into that when we actually start chatting. But the main things that you need to know is that right after the show, as soon as I hop off the mic, y'all need to hop on BART and go over to Spats because it is night one of Dandy Fest featuring Smile Too Much, Motorcycle, The Goods, and Joel Cusimano. Definitely going to be a really excellent show tonight. And also, it's Appendix Day. And you might be thinking to yourself, what is that? Just the day that we're celebrating the release of Appendix, which is the new EP from Joel. So we're going to listen to some of, or I guess both of, those songs in a little bit while we're chatting. But for now, let's get a little taste test from 2025's Wax World. This is Mary Catherine. 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Keep it locked.

0: All right, we're back here on BFF.fm, and I am joined here in the studio by none other than Joel Cusimano, who loves hearing his name on the radio. Back in my college radio days, I had a fellow college radio DJ, and we, I grew up north of Boston, and we would drive into Boston and Cambridge and go to a lot of shows. And I was like, at this point, I was like the elder statesman of the station, because I way overstayed my welcome and was in my 30s still doing my college radio show.
1: Oh, wow.
0: And I would drive the kids into like into the city, like mom's van. And one night we were all driving back from a show, and we were talking about how one of the best things that you can feel like in your body is hearing your name on the radio. You know, big station, small station, even if it's just your friend calling you out, there's something kind of magical about it.
1: Yeah, I'll second that. It's very cool. I guess it depends on context for me, but hearing it with the music that I've made next to it is really cool. It's really cool.
0: And, yeah, I guess you wouldn't want to hear your name if you were like on a hard-boiled news cast, you know.
1: An expose or something. Oh, boy. Yeah,
0: some skeletons uncovered. So thanks for coming on the show, especially eschewing your sound check.
1: Oh, yeah.
0: To make this appearance.
1: Yeah, it is what it is. I don't know. I pitched it because I'm playing in the Goods End, my band. So I pitched, I said both of our sound checks are going to be screwed up because I won't be there, but I'm going to be promoting the show. And
0: yeah.
1: So, you know, we've got to make some sacrifices. You guys know my settings, whatever. A touch of guitar in the monitor and turn up my vocals as loud as possible in my wedge. That's it. That's all I need.
0: That's rock and roll.
1: Yeah.
0: So, first of all, I want to commend you on being a bit of a rarity, I think, in the local music scene for having such a deep voice.
1: Oh, well,
0: I feel like you do have a very distinctive voice in that way.
1: And actually, just the other night at rehearsal, Julie, who plays keyboards in my band, was asking me if I'm a bass or a baritone. And I actually don't know. I don't even know how to test that. I have no formal training in music, so someone call in, tell me what I am. it's low.
0: Yeah, it's down there. in this era where everyone has these kind of,
1: you're right,
0: trippy,
1: it's
0: psyche,
1: a little different. My voice is different, and I've really, in the past decades past, it's taken me a long time to come out of my shell to even like, well, I've been the lead singer in bands here and there for the last 15-ish years, I guess. But to really embrace it and really know where my strengths are with my voice for a long time I thought it was a liability, my voice, and I don't have a huge range and it's low and it's not like flashy, I guess. It's not like powerful in the broad sense. I mean, maybe you find it powerful in a different sense, but now I'm just like, I don't know, I've locked in with my voice.
0: Yeah.
1: And I think I know what to do with it, and it is deep. Yeah.
0: Yeah, there, I mean, certainly there's a case for, and not to say that your voice is in any way limiting, but there's creative constraints. You know, if you kind of have this world that you occupy, then it makes it easier to make decisions about what you're creating, right?
1: Oh, yeah, for sure. I think with the voice, it's probably just so baked and I don't think about it. But for sure, those things come up, and good artists, musicians of any, whatever, it's about learning and becoming yourself. I think is the journey of any. This sounds really pretentious, but it's like true. So like, if you're trying to be something that you're not, I think that reads very like an audience can tell. Like,
0: oh, for sure,
1: you're not that dude. It looks bad. So and then learning how to and there are constraints and the music I make, but I think art. I'm drawn to art that does have constraints. I guess there's some maximalist. You know, I was listening to Frank Zappa earlier. He didn't have constraints in that. He's like multi-instrument, very proficient on guitar and got amazing players. You know, I'm not really, that's not what I'm doing. I have my limits. I kind of play in the punk, power pop, indie rock sandbox and know your limits. Yeah.
0: Mm, yeah. Yeah. So you mentioned not having any formal training. Is that just in terms of singing, or is that, you know, for playing instruments as well?
1: No. Yeah. In playing instruments. I mean, I'll backtrack. I guess I went to 3-ish months of guitar lessons. When I got my first guitar, I was 15. So we learned. I never learned, like, I realize now that I understand things about music theory. You know them whether you can articulate them. But yeah, I never, we were looking at tablature. So I know tablature. I don't know if that's, I guess that's formal a little. So I have a little bit, like, you know, the guitar teacher would turn on a metronome and I'd do downstrums, or then it was downstrum, upstrum. It was like very simple. So very basic formal training. But at some point, my guitar teacher went on tour with his Christian rock band.
0: Oh, no.
1: So he was out for a couple months, and then I just like never went back, and I realized you could download tabs and chords on the internet. This would have been the late 90s or early 2000s. And I was like, oh, I can just download the Beatles chords and Led Zeppelin tablature and kind of listen and figure it out. And I never went back. God bless. I even forget his name, but he did it. He helped. So I had that little bit of formal training.
0: If anything, this sounds like a divine intervention. He was called.
1: Are you out there? I can't remember his name.
0: He was called by his Christian rock band to be pulled away from you so that you could fly.
1: Yeah. It was funny because he was like, I mean, he was just making money. Who knows how much of belief he had in it or whatever. But and this was Florida, so like, Christian rock will probably a little bigger, you know.
0: Oh, for sure.
1: But he was teaching me like Ozzy and Led Zeppelin and Pink Floyd and those sorts of things that are not Christian, that are evil, you know. So
0: yeah. You grew up in Florida?
1: I went to high school there for sophomore through senior year.
0: Oh, okay.
1: We moved a lot. My dad was in the military. And so we had the military move every 2 to 4-ish years, really. But yeah, pretty formative, those obviously sophomore through senior years being in Florida.
0: Yeah.
1: And mixed feelings.
0: What part of Florida was this?
1: This was the suburbs, deep suburbs of Tampa, Florida. If anyone's listening,
0: okay.
1: I was in Valrico, and my high school was in Plant City.
0: Oh, yeah.
1: Do you know? You're shaking your head.
0: Yeah. I grew up in Massachusetts, but okay. We would go down to Florida for vacations.
1: You went to Plant City
0: for
1: Strawberry Festival?
0: I don't know why I know about Plant City, but I've been to Tampa.
1: Yeah, sure.
0: So I think maybe it's more, we might have passed through. I don't know how any of this works.
1: Yeah, you passed through. You didn't stop.
0: Yeah.
1: Yeah, God bless. I've got a couple dear friends still there, but yeah, it wasn't for me. I'll just say Florida's not for me. I had to get out of there.
0: Yeah. My parents love Florida.
1: That's what parents are for.
0: Yeah. And I'm like, oh, cool. I'm happy for you.
1: I mean, it's fun for like a week on the beach, but yeah, living there, especially into like punk rock and indie, it was like, I was like, oh my God, I don't want to be here. There was a punk scene that I didn't quite tap into though. So people are always like, oh, there was punk going on. I didn't know how to find it. I didn't. So yeah, I had to leave to kind of.
0: At what point did you wind up here in the Bay Area?
1: Oh, 2009.
0: Oh, okay.
1: And it was kind of in wilderness years right after college. And I ended up here. And I got lucky and got a job where I'm still at. So I have had this stability here with my job and I got, I mean, it took a lot of work, but I got tapped into the music scene, and I feel like the only reason I'm still here is because of my friends and music, because you know, it's just, there'd be incentives for me to leave, but it's so hard to, it's like, man, this is where my friends are. This is where the music is. I've built so much here. I'm not going to go and like get back on Craigslist and ask people to like, oh, you want to, you know, do I know a drummer? Does a drummer want to jam with me? I'm not going to do that again. That's no.
0: So there's critical infrastructure here in the Bay.
1: Oh, sure. Yeah. Yeah. I mean, there's other amazing things about the Bay. It's just that, my God, the price has gone up and a lot of the fun things about the Bay have closed. So the price. Yeah,
0: and there's definitely been a lot of change as of late.
1: Yeah. Yeah.
0: So I'm imagining, you know, this very stable job that you have affords you this creative time.
1: Yeah, it does. And no one should get, don't, I'm not like a mega wealthy, I'm like still got roommates, but it does let me, I've had this corporate job where I can do that and I can take time off to play music. It's really like all I want because I don't have kids or anything like that. And I'm about to do a month long tour and I'm so grateful that I'm able to take that time off. You know, it's like, I don't know how the younger generation does this, you know, because you're up against so much. Like we've dumped a lot of money into this and we had to be able to take the time off, which I never had that until I got the corporate job. Like, how do these young bands do it? I guess they have more stamina and more willing to, I don't know. But yeah, oh my gosh. I don't want to say where I work, but yeah, it helps a lot. I mean, I think that's a lot of creatives. It's like, we just work this corporate job. It's not necessarily my passion, even though I like it a lot, but it helps me do the thing I want to do.
0: I'm a huge proponent of having a nice, stable job that you can kind of half-ass or three-quarter
1: hey,
0: ass.
1: No, I do 100% if anyone's listening.
0: The full ass more. Is there. but that gives you that ability to get into that mind space where you're not just thinking about work constantly. You're able to kind of shift gears and get into creative stuff. And I feel like the younger person's game is like those very, you know, working cafe jobs and, you know, much more flexible but less stable employment.
1: Yeah, the instability. I mean, I feel for anyone. But you got to do it. It's my passion.
0: Yeah.
1: And we live in this completely dystopian late capitalist society and everything's crumbling. And I feel like I'm holding on for dear life. All this stuff, but anyway,
0: this is interesting to me because I actually was actually speaking to a reporter earlier today, who's kind of delving into just some of the stuff going on in San Francisco in regards to like art and music and, you know, how things are funded and you know, like what is being invested in and what is not and what does that mean for artists. And yeah, at one point I was like, we were kind of talking about like what it is that artists need. And I was like, artists just want to fucking live, man.
1: Yeah.
0: Like, not to be oversimplifying of it all, but I'm like, but I feel like you're kind of living the dream in some way where you have this stable employment. You're able to take time off to tour. You know, you're able to do the things that you need to do to continue to create. But even if you didn't have those things, I have no doubt in my mind that you would still be creating, because what else are you going to do?
1: Yeah, well, I've had unstable times in my life and I just always end up going back to creating. So
0: yeah,
1: you're right about that, but it certainly helps. And certainly like the amount of time things take to get done and like, you know, being able to do things like tour does need stability and cash flow. And so, yeah, you're right though. I mean, that's all anyone wants. We want to be able to live. I mean, you don't have to be an artist who has... I don't think anyone should have to justify their life, their productivity. We want to live.
0: Yeah.
1: And if you let people live, maybe they will be productive, but I don't think that should be why someone has the right to live or whatever. I'm going on my soapbox, but you're right. Yeah,
0: no,
1: it's
0: I
1: like,
0: agree.
1: What do I need to be an artist? I got it, baby. I'm an artist. I just need to be able to sleep and not worry about rent and PG&E, you know, like.
0: Yeah. I mean, not to get hyper anti-capitalist about it, but I was even thinking today after this conversation that I had that it even goes as far as like, maybe you never make anything. Maybe you're kind of just like a blustering fool, but you're the blustering fool that hangs out at the same bar that

0: pack that they have on everyone, right?
1: Oh, sure. Yeah. Yeah, we're like, we're a web, we're a patchwork. I just read Middlemarch in my book club, and lots of talk about fabrics and how everyone's tied together.
0: Yeah.
1: Yeah, you never know how you might, these relationships. I'm certainly inspired. This is taken in another direction by people who are not good. I'm not going to name names, but as an artist coming up, it was like, seeing bands that I thought were terrible was inspiring to me, because I'm like, I'm better than that. And then they like play the show. I don't know if that's what you were hinting at, but yeah.
0: No, but also that is very valid.
1: Yeah. I mean, art is to a degree subjective, to a degree. I'll grant that.
0: I think one of the things, you know, to kind of bring this to Dandy Boy.
1: Sure.
0: I think one of the things that you mentioned that I think kind of ties all of these threads together is this, you know, you mentioning using your voice and kind of working within the confines of, you know, how you sound is authentic to you. And I think one of the things that I've noticed that I love about Dandy Boy Records is I feel like there's a lot of authenticity on the label. And I feel like all the artists that are on the label are doing their own unique thing and kind of have that power to harness their authenticity. And it's been really cool to see. How did you get connected with Bobby and with Dandy Boy?
1: Yeah, I would agree with all of that. And I met Bobby when I was in a band called Cocktails.
0: Oh, yeah.
1: A few years back. Gosh, I don't even want to say, I don't know, 12 years, 13
0: well,
1: years ago.
0: This is funny. I don't know what's been, I don't know the astrology of what's been going on the past few days, but I keep being confronted with things that spark old memories. And I wound up realizing, oh, BFF had like a SoundCloud. Like before, we have this iPad in the studio now, but we used to just all play our IDs and stuff from SoundCloud.
1: Yeah.
0: And I found a bunch of old show promos that we used to play. And one of them was a showcase that we did with Father Daughter Records.
1: It
0: was Cocktails with Blood Sister. And I can't remember who the third band was. But I was like, oh my God, I loved these bands.
1: Oh,
0: and well. Had kind of, you know, just, I hadn't thought of Cocktails in a while.
1: No one had.
0: And then I was also like, wait, who was in Cocktails? So you bringing up Cocktails again, it's so funny.
1: Yeah. So yeah, Bobby was friends with some of those guys. And I met him, yeah. Remember him talking to him at one of a show, because I joined them maybe a couple years into their existence, and then I met Bobby and we became close. We obviously bonded over a similar taste in music, and he was always very supportive of all my bands, even bands that I would say I don't think we were quite there, you know. And I only mean that I mean it on my own, you know, bands that I was in charge of that I just like, this didn't quite work. But Bobby was always, he was like, you're a good writer and great guitar player and keep going. And I mean, that's how I'm still working with him. He's been so like supportive. I was really ready to pack it in because I had my band called Sob Stories in 2024. Mm-hmm. I was playing a lot of the songs that ended up on Wax World, which came out last year, and my first solo album. But everyone quit. And I was like, man, I don't even know. And Bobby was like, keep going. Just do it. Just do it as a solo record. So that was like, all right. Yes. Thank you for it. Really helps. Even, I don't know. Even you might, if you're out there and you have a friend who makes music and you're like, oh, they know I like their music, I don't need to tell them, but it did help to hear that, like, no, it's good, even though it's like, okay, it's Bobby, is he really gonna insult me to my, he might, I don't know. Bobby.
0: Yeah.
1: Bobby's pretty honest, actually. He's told me I don't like this or that. No, but you know, It was

0: really, you know, it helped to hear that, and he's done that multiple times in my creative life. Ooh. So, and he really is pretty hands off on the creative side with us. He certainly lets me know things, decisions that he disagrees with, but and sometimes it's worth hearing. It's always worth hearing. Sorry, Bobby. It's always worth hearing. But sometimes I'm like, oh yeah, that's a good suggestion. Sometimes I'm like, no, I want it the way I've decided on. Yeah. And he's always been cool with that. So I think that maybe is part of why, like, you have that, the authenticity of the artist, like, because he really lets us do what we want. Once he's agreed to put it out, like, he let me do what I want. And I do understand, you know, it's like, yeah, would it be cool if Merge Records put my record, you know, someone like that. I don't even know what the industry looks like, dude, but I've never really dreamed of like a major, major label putting it out. But it's like, oh, what if a big indie label put my stuff out? But then there would be lots of conversations, I know, about this or that doesn't work. And there was none of, I got to do whatever I want. It was like Nietzsche, and I just like, I recorded 14 songs on my album, which most people, even I in retrospect, like maybe that was too many songs, but I did whatever I wanted and I put them in the order I wanted. And I did, and I put those samples in there. In Wax World, I have samples of like Vittorio Gassman reading from The Inferno, and like all these, like, I just did it how the F I wanted to do, and it was so cool. And that was like, Bobby let me do that, Dandy Boy let me do that, so yeah.
1: And so you wound up recording so much material that it required an appendix.
0: kind of. I mean, this is the, like, did I say that in the promotional?
1: You did in the video.
0: These are like these are songs we recorded them later. We did start to record there's a song called Stigmata on Appendix. We did a version of that, and I didn't like it because it had programmed drums. And listening back, I was like, no, it needs real drums. So we kind of scrapped it. But yes, I think two or three of the songs were like slated to. I wanted to record for Wax World as many songs as I could, and then choose the best ones to make that album. It didn't quite work out that way, but yes. So the four songs on the Appendix EP were in various stages of completion, and they ended up, you know, I first thought the two of them, Stigmata and 7x7, I was like, oh, this would make a cool single maybe in a year from now. And then I was like, oh, I really, you know, Waxwell came out and it got a good reception, I thought, you know, and like, oh, I want to keep doing this, so like, let's do that single. And then I was like, oh, if I'm gonna pay, I don't even want to say how much money I paid for these 7 inches, they're very expensive, if I'm gonna pay that much money, let's make it an EP, let's put four songs on there. So the other two songs, Buying Time and Mortal Fool, were also two in kind of, they were less complete, but I was like, I can finish those up. And we recorded them at the end of, or beginning of this year. We recorded very fast. I think January, and by the end of February, we did everything. Four songs, anyway.
1: I want to go back to, you know, you mentioned that one of the ways that Bobby has shown support is by complimenting your songwriting abilities. What's your process like? How do you approach writing?
0: Yeah, that's all I need. Just tell me I'm an amazing songwriter and I will be your best friend. So my songwriting, yeah, what is it like? I think maybe it's going to change very soon, but usually I have like, I make a lot of demos and I do a lot of strumming my guitar into my iPhone, whatever, the voice memos. And that'll become a demo, and then the demo will sit around. I mean, I have a lot of stuff that, like Wax World, there are a few songs that, although the lyrics were pretty new, some of the music, like there's a song called Another Time, Another Place, and the music, I wrote it and initially thought, oh, I could give this to Cocktails. I wasn't confident in my abilities to play that one live. So anyway, it sat around probably since 2015 as a demo. So I'll have a lot of, I always do music first. I don't know people who like write poetry and then put a song onto it. I don't understand how that works, but
1: I just did that for the first time.
0: Oh, really?
1: Well, I'm in the process of doing that. I'm in a band class over at Community Music Center.
0: Oh.
1: And we were all challenged to essentially write a poem from a list of prompts. And I'm like, in my mind, I'm like, I don't know. I don't have a melody in mind or anything.
0: Yeah.
1: And I don't know how to read music. I just kind of do everything from figuring it out. And so I wrote this poem and I'm like, what if this sucks to sing? Like, I don't even know. So I think that that's really challenging. But Josiah Flores is an example of an artist, really great artist. He was a poet first.
0: Yeah.
1: And so he generally starts with either, you know, writing a poem or at least coming up with a few lines to kind of inspire throwing some chords on there.
0: Yeah. I mean, that has happened. And, you know, it makes more sense, I suppose, if you're stepping away. But for me, I'm always like, I'm very musical. I've only recently felt more confident in my lyric writing skill. So, like, I always was writing songs, and then it was very hard to write lyrics to them. So, yeah, I mean, a lot of times I really, like, it'll be hard for me to write lyrics until I have, like, a GarageBand demo with, like, the crappy drums on it and stuff, and then I can write lyrics. I can be very, I don't know if it's my OCD or ADHD that I'm like, I want it very tightly controlled so I know where the lyrics go. Like you said, where the lyrics go. And then a lot of times, I think it's changed a lot with this album and the EP appendix. Like, I've been like, oh, I really need I have to wait for an inspiration for lyrics. But now I'm like, I don't know. I think I've got my voice down a little more. And now actually, like, I'm really looking forward to, I don't have a lot like in the oven as far as musical demos, but I do have a lot of, I've just been writing down ideas and I read a lot. So I'm like writing down stuff from books that I have a big notes app, like really big, that I was actually like, I need to organize these by like theme or something. It was like all these like lines and stuff, not full poems or anything. I even kind of have, like, I wouldn't call it a poem. I don't know if I'd call any of my songs a poem. Maybe. I feel like poetry and songwriting are a little different, but like, yeah, I even have a song that has, I have an idea of where it would go musically, but it's like a lot of the words are down because I just had this idea of it. So it feels like it's changing a bit.
1: Yeah. How much of your songwriting is influenced by your personal experience, and how much does come from books and media and you know, external inspiration?
0: Yeah, I hope that's changing, but I mean, I think a lot of it comes from, I don't think you could or should ever divorce from your personal life, you know, experience, because pop music, like, I mean, I think my music is pop music generally, even if it's in like the punk style or the power pop style, but it's about emotion. So, you know, your personal life, it makes sense to write about things that are emotional. The song you played of mine was, I was in love with someone and I wrote a nice song for her. And I was inspired by that. I think mostly what it shakes out for me is that, like, I'm inspired by maybe difficult situations, disappointments in my life, feelings of frustration, and impotence and negativity.
1: Is the songwriting a way to kind of process out some of those negative feelings?
0: It probably is. It probably is. I kind of like, I'm a little allergic to that kind of thinking, but like, yes. But I don't know. I feel like I'd like to sit down and strum a song, regardless of like being heartbroken or whatever. But yeah, it does help. I have been thinking, because Wax World was pretty personal on one level. I think there was a lot of music that wasn't inspired by like relationship or heartbreak, but then about half of it really was about this painful relationship. And like, I've in therapy talking, in fact, my therapist had me read lyrics and we would talk. She would be like, oh, what did you mean by this? And I think you meant this or that. It was interesting.
1: Has your therapist heard Wax World?
0: Oh yeah. She was very nice about it. I don't know if she would be mean about it, but yeah, she really likes it. She thought it was really mean that my ex never said anything about that nice song we heard, Mary Catherine. It's like, you're right. It is so nice. It sometimes it still breaks my heart, but I don't know what she would, but you know, it's like, couldn't you just say it was nice of you to do, but we'll, we'll skip over
1: maybe,
0: that.
1: Maybe one day.
0: Yeah, I know, there's a lot of, I don't know what it would be like to have a song written.
1: I can tell you as a person that's had a song written about them, that it's definitely come up in a group chat somewhere.
0: Where was I? But yes, she's, so like, I'm almost like, does this help with my processing or is it dragging out this painful experience? Because yeah. Like, even tonight, I'm going to go sing several songs about this experience that I'm still kind of grieving and angry over. But I think it helps. But there is, I have thought, like, you're like really wallowing in it because you sing this stuff over and over, you know, and it's like, on most of the level, the words become mechanical, you know, the way that like, I don't have to think about every, like, where my hand needs to be on a solo. I'm not, like, thinking about, oh, yeah, I wrote this song, Death Wax Girl, about my ex, you know, and I'm sad about it. Like, I don't, but some, it does bubble up sometimes. I'm like, ugh, God damn it. You know? But, sure, I guess it helps. But it's not therapy. It's different from therapy. You can talk about your music in therapy, and then that's therapy.
1: Yeah. Have you ever had the experience? This is something that's come up in different conversations I've had with artists. Have you had that experience where someone will approach you about something that you've made, and they've kind of put their own experience onto it and kind of pulled on the interpretation a little bit?
0: I have, and I'm like blanking on details of exactly, but that certainly happened. But I'm always like appreciative because I do think there's obviously an author in all my songs, but there is a bit of a death of the author thing where I'm like, you know, it's out there and like, I'm not even, it depending on the song, there's definitely songs, I won't say which ones, that I think are totally unwieldy that I don't, that like got out of hand and I'm like, I don't know what this means. It just sounds nice.
1: Yeah.
0: And obviously, if someone were to say it means this or that, especially a song where I like that I feel is kind of bursting at the seams as far as like quote unquote meaning or my intention. Like, if you hear something in there, I might be like, oh yeah, that works. You know?
1: Yeah.
0: Does it matter if it wasn't what I intended? I don't know. There was actually someone pointed out that. I have a song called Two Arrows, and it's about, I don't say Cupid, and I do say Venus in it, don't I?
1: Mm-hmm, yeah.
0: Cupid, also called Eros, and in the Greek name of Cupid is Eros, and he was like, oh, it's like two Eros, right? And I was like, because Cupid, Eros, and he shoots the arrows, that's why the Eros come. And I was like, oh, I totally meant that, but I was like, no, I didn't mean that at all. That's a case where it's like, actually that like, that makes more, that's more of like a rational textual, that actually makes sense. And so I've been telling people, I don't care, you know, I've been saying like, oh, that's definitely what I meant.
1: Yeah.
0: I didn't notice until he pointed that out. Like, man, maybe it was in, maybe something, but that's the thing where it's like, maybe that was subconsciously, I who knows?
1: I would love to listen to,
0: sure,
1: listen to a track off of Appendix.
0: Yeah.
1: And let's see. Waking my computer up here. Let's see. Should we start with Stigmata?
0: Sure.
1: All right, let's do that. Here, we're going to listen to Stigmata off. Oh, and we'll Appendix will be at the show tonight.
0: Oh,
1: right?
0: Yes, please come and buy it. $12.
1: Oh,
0: this is a steal.
1: Yeah.
0: It looks really beautiful. It came out just pressed beautifully by Pirates Press. And yeah, $12. 45 RPM, 7 inch.
1: I did make sure to pack a bag that I can shove records in. So
0: cool.
1: So you'll get at least $12 tonight.
0: Awesome. Yeah. Great.
1: So everything will all have been worth it.
0: Cool.
1: All right, let's check out Stigmata. And we'll be back right after this with Joel Cusimano here on Hot Local Singles on BFF.fm.

0: All right, we're back with Joel Cusimano. What's it like having Scottish Dave as a super fan? I love him. He's at every show. We like all the same music, so I see him at a lot of shows. But he has brought something to the table with you in particular that I think is just really special, which is that he calls you the Coos.
1: Oh, yeah. I've been called the Coos before, though. I mean, in high school and college. It's like it's a pretty obvious. I like it. I'm not discouraging, but it's like, right? That's what comes off the tongue.
0: Yeah.
1: It's hard to even, like, it's Cusimano. It's from The Sopranos, too, Dr. Cusimano.
0: Yeah,
1: Tony
0: yeah.
1: Tony calls him the Coos, and he's offended. To me, I'm not offended. I think it's funny. David's the best. I say David. I don't know what he... Dave, David,
0: probably
1: if you're
0: David.
1: Listening.
0: Well, I'll definitely hear about this later.
1: He will. He yeah. will tell you, yeah. He's the best. I mean, I love that there are folks out there like David... I'm, as far as a, like, member of the scene, I'm like a C-, you know? I don't go to enough shows. I'm not friendly and social a lot of the times. I'm just kind of I can be a little crotchety, but David's so... Well, David kind of has that disposition, but he's also social.
0: Yeah.
1: You know? He can give. I don't know, David. Please forgive me if I'm not stereotyping, but it's he has a wry sense of humor that I attribute a little bit to his Scottishness.
0: I think that's right.
1: So he might seem prickly to you, but he's actually super friendly.
0: Yeah, and very
1: amazingly
0: lovable.
1: Amazingly supportive of not just. I mean, you're right, David. How the hell do you? You're like out of this show every night. I would lose my mind. I cannot, like, go to a show every night.
0: He inspires me because I feel like, I don't think that this is a unique experience by any stretch, but I think coming out of the pandemic, it was really hard for me to, get like, basically build my show muscles back up.
1: Yeah.
0: Where I just didn't, you know, I'd go out to shows and, like, oh, my back hurts, my feet hurt, and I'm like, I guess I'm too old for this now. Yeah, like, I'm like, am I just, like, falling apart? What's happening? There's two people I'm going to call out as being like, good people to kind of, you know, get me thinking about going to shows more frequently. One of them being David, cause he's at every show and there's a lot of bands where I'm like, I know if I go to the show, he's going to be there and I'll just go by myself and they'll
1: David's
0: be, there. Yeah, he's there. We can hang. And then the other person is, Trevor. BFF DJ, but like great connector. One night I just like randomly went to a show and he was there and he introduced me to like 10 different people. And I feel like now there's, you know, these kind of, this is like me being on my soapbox, but something I always talk about with the SF music scene is we kind of have all these little micro scenes within
1: sure.
0: it.
1: Yeah.
0: And I feel like there's a few different micro scenes now that I feel especially comfortable in. And one of them is the Dandyverse, the cinematic Dandy Boy universe.
1: <Yeah.
0: laughs> And it's in part because I love all the bands. I think they're all great. And because... there is a sense of camaraderie at the shows where I see a lot of the same people and it feels very accessible because I can just, you know, decide, hey, I'm going to pop over to Kilowatt for a little bit and I'm going to see a few people I know, see some great bands. So all around, it's a really good feeling. And I think that, you know, that's what the scene is.
1: Yeah.
0: Or what it should be.
1: Yeah, you're right with the Dandy bands for sure. I feel that way. I feel that way with the Slumberland bands, too.
0: Yeah.
1: I feel like I know a lot of those people, and they're really friendly, too.
0: Yeah, Popfest happened.
1: Oh, yeah.
0: That felt like going to summer camp. It was like 4 days clocking in, seeing the same people, and seeing all the bands hang out for the other acts. And
1: yeah.
0: And I feel like that's how this weekend's going to be, too.
1: That's how this weekend will be, too.
0: We're going to braid each other's hair.
1: Oh, God. That I can't participate, sadly. It's a good scene. There are cool things. I have had kind of a knee jerk, like it's all been over ever since post-COVID, but things seem to be healing up and new continental shifts, realignments, and I don't know, places close, and that's a bummer, but then it does seem things other things open up, you know. A decade ago, there was a venue called The Nightlight in Oakland that I was at like every weekend, and then it closed, and I don't know, things change. The micro scenes, for sure, lots of micro scenes. I mean, I said it before, but like, really, SF, there's still a strong music thing here, not just like with whatever meta we support each other, but like the actual music is really good.
0: Yeah.
1: And you've like, I'm doing this Euro tour. There are people in Europe who know about us, which is so weird because I'm like, I have like one song that has over 1,000 plays on Spotify, but then I'll have like some person in Germany who's like, oh, I know about you and I know about the Umbrellas and I know about Ye Ming. And I'm like, what the hell? This is bizarre.
0: Yeah, it's like, really cool.
1: I don't think that many people, but yeah, word gets around. The music is actually good. So I have to stop and be grateful. It's cool to be a part of that.
0: I mean, the music that led me to want to move here.
1: Oh, yeah, yeah.
0: And the beautiful weather, great food.
1: Yeah,
0: blah,
1: I mean,
0: blah,
1: me
0: blah,
1: too.
0: But...
1: All the, yeah, lots of different. but I needed a good music scene. Yeah,
0: yeah. Yeah. And it wasn't about there being, I kind of got here in like the garage rock era, which is, when you arrived as well.
1: Yeah.
0: That was certainly, I was going to see the OCs like multiple times a week.
1: Yeah.
0: But that wasn't the be all end all. I feel like when there was that crash and all the garage bands moved down to LA and everyone proclaimed the scene dead.
1: Yeah, yeah.
0: At that time it was like, no way. There's still so much that's happening, and there's a lot of like genre bending that happens here that I think is really interesting, and a lot of just kind of multi-influence. I don't know what the word would be, but you get what I'm saying. Like,
1: yeah, yeah.
0: People drawing from a lot of different sources to make something that's wholly unique, and I think the Bay is just very... uniquely suited to be that kind of an incubator of a scene.
1: Yeah, for sure. I think I don't know. I won't pontificate because I just don't feel like I have as much. I don't know every single band that's going on, but I think you're right that here there's less of a spotlight. In LA, there's always going to be industry and like careerism and stuff, and to my sense, that makes things worse. Although there are, of course, so many. I mean, LA is so weird and crazy, and there's so many great bands from LA, of course. But yeah, there's something about the Bay that we're a little sleepier, but we're still very weird. And and our geography here, the terrain is weird between Berkeley, Oakland, and Marin and San Francisco. There's like, I don't know, you need to be inspired by something, I think, in your external world as an artist. And that's why LA's nuts. I really love LA. So that's probably why they make essential music down there too. Yeah.
0: If I could be a little hashtag hopecore for a second.
1: Sure.
0: I know, we kind of get hung up on, Bottom of the Hill is closing. Hopefully they have a future, but multiple rumors swirling around, but nothing has really been announced. We just lost the Parkside. But I don't know if you've noticed, we're getting some new venues. They're smaller, they're more DIY venues, but there's a brand new venue that just opened in the Sunset. I think it might actually be across the street from the old Honey Hive Gallery.
1: Oh, okay.
0: But it's called Sunset Music Hall.
1: Cool.
0: Also, there's a guy who runs Batting Cages.
1: I just went there, yeah.
0: Yeah, I haven't been to a show there yet. How was it?
1: It was super fun, and yeah, it had that feeling of a house show. But it was a cool space. I didn't play, but it was a welcome environment for the performers too. Not that house shows can be fun, but a little unpredictable. It had that mix of like, this is kind of a venue, but it's also kind of like a fun little BYOB spot.
0: Yeah, and I love that because it's like anything could happen.
1: Yeah, yeah.
0: And it, you know, just from what I've seen, I've just seen like, you know, footage and posts after the fact of some of these shows. And I'm just like, yeah, that looks like super sick. Like, I'm so glad that's happening. And then this week, I was on Instagram and I got a, you know, you have that like suggested follows.
1: Oh, God, yeah.
0: And one of them was something called Bric-a-Brac. And I believe that's in the Excelsior, but it's just some punks that, you know, they rented a storefront and they do punk shows in there.
1: Cool.
0: And I don't know how legal it is, but also don't ask, don't tell.
1: Yeah.
0: But that gives me a lot of hope because I think that it means that people are still finding a way to make spaces, to make art. And I'm not even getting into like all of the renegade shows that happen now out in the woods. And,
1: The
0: kids that, you know, did a punk show on BART. And no matter what, stuff is going to happen. And that does give me hope, but I do still have quite a bit of anxiety about that kind of loss of that mid-size venue, that good, like, 200 to 500 capacity room. I think we really need that.
1: I mean, Bottom of the Hill and Parkside were just institutions, as was the Hemlock, which closed a while ago, but those were like three venues. I used to live in the city, so I would be there all the time. And yeah, it's like, they were, yeah, you're right. That mid-ish size, I don't know, mid-small size venue you need as a band of my reach. That's like where I need to play. I would play on BART, you know, but someone else is going to have to set that up and just, bring the PA. And I'm not.
0: At a certain point, you kind of age out of the Renegade.
1: I don't know if I'd actually play on BART. Maybe I'd play in the woods. But again, I'm not planning it. If I have to plan, I'm not. I don't. Just tell me where to show up. I'll show up. But yeah.
0: I love the idea of you just randomly getting outreach from someone telling you to show up to the woods.
1: Oh, yeah. Show up to the woods.
0: Now I'm like,
1: Is it backlined? I don't know. You sure? I don't.
0: The woods backlined?
1: The less work I have to do if you've got a gig there, if you're promoting it, I'd play. Sure.
0: We have just been just eating up the time.
1: It's been
0: just so fun to chat and connect and hear about what's been going
1: Speaking of cool venues, Spats, we're about to hop in a vehicle and drive there, is a great venue. They're not new. They're like a historical. I've only learned about them recently, though, so forgive me. The Spats heads out there. I didn't know, but I don't know if they've been doing music consistently in the last few years.
0: It feels like they always did more like jazz and DJ nights.
1: Yeah, that's what I get
0: like
1: the
0: that.
1: Sense. And now they're maybe doing more punk indie.
0: Yeah.
1: And man, they're awesome. Their room in there is awesome. It sounds great. For the bands, it's fun. They have a green room. It's like, we've got a green room. That's always a bonus. And so there, I will add to the list of a cool, not a new venue, but start looking at them if you're in. I think you're right that it's just the music is kind of they're getting some more punk bookers there, so it's very cool. Anyway, I'm about to head over there and I'll see everyone who's listening.
0: Yeah.
1: Or
0: at the very least, me and David.
1: Okay, cool. Yeah, for sure. Yes, I know you'll be there. I don't know. I blank on like. What I'm supposed to say.
0: Well, so normally at the end of the show, we do two things that I subject my guests to.
1: Okay.
0: I'm gonna do one of them first. I'm gonna do the more embarrassing one first, maybe. Which is so we were kind of talking about this offline. We have all of these IDs on the station that are recited by our DJs, where the DJ introduces themselves and they say, you're listening to BFF.FM, but I've been collecting them from artists as well.
1: Cool. Yeah.
0: So if you wouldn't mind, I'll turn the music down when you're ready and you can just say your name and say you're listening to BFF.FM.
1: Hey, this is Joel Cusimano and you're listening to BFF.FM.
0: Oh my God, perfect. Ship it.
1: Ooh, man, yeah. Pressure.
0: Yeah, that was the most pressure of the whole experience.
1: I have college radio training, and then I do the show.
0: Oh,
1: albeit
0: yeah,
1: it's
0: we didn't
1: much
0: talk about
1: more.
0: That.
1: Oh, we don't have to, but.
0: Oh,
1: much
0: but shout
1: more
0: it
1: of
0: out.
1: A relax. Well, I do a show on Mondays at noon to one on KPIS, which is an internet radio station where the DJs are located all over the world, really, but they're. Home base is New York, but yeah, noon to one. It's called Odd Pop, and I play some new stuff and a lot of just. It's honestly so off the cuff because I do it literally in my room on my lunch break, and I like just play digitally. So I'm just like, what should I play next? Throwing stuff in, and I'll talk to. I'm like talking to myself, or I'll whatever a stupid thing I saw on Twitter. Kevin Spacey selling. Hawking his USA 250 anniversary rings. He was selling these rings for like $200 or something. Like that were signed. They are engraved by Kevin Spacey.
0: Oh my God!
1: For the 250th USA anniversary. Like, why would you want to? Why would you combine those two things?
0: Right.
1: I love America, and I want a ring by Kevin Spacey to sell. Anyway, so I'll talk about that sort of thing on there. Anyway. That's my pitch for the show.
0: And one of the things that we talked about right before going on the air is how you have this very unique vantage point right now because you get the experience of hearing your music played on the radio and, you know, having people appreciate what you do. And that feels really good. But then you're actually out there paying it forward because you're doing the same thing for other bands as well. How does it feel to kind of be in the middle of that?
1: It's really great. I mean, when you are a musician and anyone pays any attention, at least for me, and if anyone tags me now, we're so like online social now, so I'd get tagged in these things, or like it'll be a random thing. People in Spain and Sweden a lot are like finding me and tagging me and making playlists or playing on their radio shows and around the country. I am bragging. I got played on WFMU the other day, and it was like, oh my God, that's so incredible. Just that. And that was just happening all the time, maybe I wouldn't care. But it means a lot to me. Oh my God, to be on BFF. Like, this is really cool to be talking about my music. It's so cool. So yes, then I'll try to feature some new. I always feature new bands, and I check their numbers on Spotify to see how many. As long as they have under 100,000 streams, I'll feature them. But if you got a little more than that, then I'm like, no, I'm looking for the real people who haven't made it. And that's my heuristic, Spotify. Maybe I should use a different one. But like, I'm looking for people who haven't blown up yet, you know,
0: yeah.
1: Or who haven't even mildly blown up. That's who I feature. I play all kinds of stuff, but I have a featured new artist, and I try to keep it to like someone who like maybe doesn't even have any Spotify plays, and I'm just like happened to see them, or they like played with a friend's band on tour, and I clicked on their page and was like, oh, this is a cool little band, and I'll play them. So that's been fun, and those bands always reach out and are like, whoa, thank you.
0: Yeah.
1: And it feels good. Feels good. Yeah.
0: Yeah.
1: I don't know.
0: One of the things I take pride in here at BFF is if we track all of our music. If I start typing something in and it's not in our database.
1: Oh, yeah.
0: Because it means that no one has played it on BFF before.
1: Yeah.
0: And yeah, I get kind of addicted to that.
1: That's cool. Yeah. It means a lot. Not just that it feels good, but it means a lot to the artist. It's a lot of work to do this. Just to record an album and put it on Bandcamp. It's a lot of work. And if you like, the world is, there's this Pope Francis quote, right? A tweet. The world's starting to resemble a giant pile of garbage. You see when he tweeted this like 15 years ago, Pope Francis. Our world is starting to resemble a giant pile of garbage. But if you want to rebel against that, then support art. Tell the people who make art that you know or kind of know that you like. Don't be weird. Don't be obsessive, but tell them nicely that you appreciate it, that you like it better than AI and garbage and corporate bullshit, so that our world isn't a complete pile of garbage everywhere. That's my pitch to you.
0: Yeah. On that note, I feel like there's no better way to get into this next set of music, which are your
1: Oh, yeah. I chose bands.
0: Yeah, your bands that you're playing with tonight.
1: Yes, yes.
0: So we are going to, and I do still have, I'm going to play Buying Time.
1: Oh,
0: too.
1: Sure.
0: Yes. But first I'm going to play your lineup mates for tonight.
1: And so, label mates.
0: And mates. Just in general.
1: Sure. I actually haven't met them in person, but we've chatted a bit online, and they seem like wonderful folks, and I'm making new friends in just a few minutes.
0: Yeah. So we're going to kick off the set here with Motorcycle. This is Don't Even Try off of their album that is coming out today, because we have a triple release night. Can tonight get any more exciting? We're redefining 9/11.
1: Oh my God.
0: for the future.
1: You said it.
0: But here we are with the Motorcycle, Don't Even Try. Joel, thanks so much for coming on.
1: Thank you, Amanda. This was really fun.
0: Yeah, anytime you want to come back, you're cool. Always welcome on the show. Even though you are on K-Piss, whatever. Kidding.
1: Yeah,
0: all right, here's Motorcycle. 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

We're having a little mini Dandy Fest here on BFF.FM, Hot Local Singles. That was Treasury of Loved Ones by Ye Ming and The Rumors. Before that, we heard another track from Joel Cusimano's Appendix. That was Buying Time. And then we also heard songs from each of the other artists that will be playing with Joel tonight at Spats as part of night one of Dandy Fest. And they include Smile Too Much. We heard a 2023 tune from them, Wrong About Everything. We also heard The Goods, Minor Key, and Motorcycle, a brand new album just released last week called Relive It. And the song that we heard was Don't Even Try. And we're going to continue on with the Dandy Love. We have a few more Dandy artists to play, including another one of my favorites. I mean, they're kind of low-key all my favorites. So it is what it is, you know? But this is Twin Bloom. Twin Bloom was supposed to be on the show last week, but I got a little nervous because I had COVID. And I was really scared that I wasn't going to be well enough in time for the interview. So we pushed it out to October 9th. So Twin Bloom will be here in the studio then. You know, in lieu of having them live in the studio, here they are with their song Signals right here on BFF.FM.

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Thanks so much for tuning in tonight. I hope to see you over at Dandy Fest. Huge shout out and thanks to Joel Cusimano for hanging out and being real fun to chat with. I'm looking forward to seeing him rock out in just a few minutes. But I'm going to leave you for now. Stick around because Maniac Mansion is up next. But let's go out on some Above Me. This is Chromie. 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

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Now here's Doja Cat with her new song, Smack My Ass, parentheses, Dogs Go Bark.

Good evening. Welcome to Maniac Mansion here on BFF.FM. Best frequencies forever. Thank you so much for tuning in. I'm DJ Funsize. This is my show. Yeah, I just cannot thank you enough for being here with me tonight. I got a lot of great punk music that I'm excited to share with you tonight. There are 50 days until Halloween. Just 50 days. What? Like, that is so exciting. I had to look at that again when I was checking my notes today. It's basically here. I couldn't be more excited. And I feel like, I'm just going to say, like, I feel like it kind of went, this year, like, is going fast. And I really feel like it was just not too long ago that I was very depressed, being like, there's 360, you know, something days until Halloween. But no, we're here. So, yeah, get your fun-sized candy ready and get your costume ready and Pee Wee Herman forever. And thank you again for listening. All right, we just heard from this band called Frenzy. How amazing was that song? I can't stop smiling about this band, that song, that chick, the badass female vocalist. I feature no less than, I'm actually upping it to, I've been saying lately that I feature at least 4 badass female vocalists on the show every week. Now we're going to 5. I gotta have no less than 5, and if not more. So that is what I'm talking about. That song is called Hyperactive. This is also interesting. This band is from, they say they're both from, it says they're from Greece, and then it says Crete and Melbourne, and then they're also a sibling trio or something like that, and they're both from different, they're all from different places. I am not sure. And for Hyperactive, I wrote, same, all my life. I thought I was laid back. I'm not laid back. Nope. What I am is nice. But let me tell you, I am wound up. That's what I wrote. So that is from they released 3 different, they released 3 songs, but they have a new album coming up that's going to be released on October 26th. And yeah, I wrote, are you fucking kidding me right now? Yeah, I love how she goes, let's fuck it all up. And then she's like, that's what I came here for. And then she repeats that. And then, like, at the end, she says it again. And then she's like, I thought that's what you came here for. And yeah, I just could not love that more. Excited to hear more from them and to learn more about them. Hope you like that one. All right, coming up in the next set, which I also hope you like, we're going to hear from a band from Philadelphia called Military School. I'm going to play their song School is War from the album or EP, I believe, of the same name. It came out on 11 p.m. and Broken Skull. This is some lo-fi hardcore punk. I found out about this from Seesaw.fun. Always got to thank them and highly recommend that website. I get so much of the music that I play from that site. We're also going to hear from a band called Lice and Flies. They're covering it all. Whatever bugs you want, besides S Word for Bugs, because I'm DJ Funsize, me, I'm very arachnophobic. And, and actually last night I had a dream about spiders. The night before there was a spider in the shower. The night before that, there was I think I'm on a 3 dream set, a 3 dream night in a row where at least one spider showed up. It's not out of the ordinary that a spider would. Maybe tonight, can we do this? Spiders, can we make it 4 in a row? I don't want it. I don't want it, but, it would just be kind of funny. And yeah, and I'm joined here with my dad, DJ Dad, maybe DJ Heisenberg. Should I turn your microphone on or no? He said no. But you're here and I love you and I love that you're here. And you know, you've known me all my life. You know I don't like those S word for bugs. You've
you've gotten them out of my space for years now, right? And thank you for that. All right, and thank you again, listener, for being here. All right, but we're gonna hear from Lice and Flies. This is another Philadelphia. This band is from actually Boise, Idaho, and Philadelphia, Pennsylvania. We're gonna hear their song, well, More Bugs, Moths in a Jar. And this is just, I'm super excited about this band. They just released, this is an album or just a release called Three Songs. You can hear it on YouTube, but they are going to be releasing, hopefully, their new, their whole album soon. And yeah, I think this is going to be self-released, but then on their Bandcamp, it says, that they're, I don't know if this is like a joke label, they go, we're going to put this out on 200 cans of Axe Body Spray Records. So I like it. Oh yeah, and again, I found out about this from Seesaw.fun, and I guess there is another, oh god, I feel bad, I don't know the record label that said it. Oh yeah. No, Torn Light. It's either a record store or a label called Torn Light. And I like this because it sounds like they posted about it on Instagram and they were saying, we're so excited for this and we have a few copies of this and these are like our old friends from way back or something like that. Or maybe Lice and Flies, whether they were called that in the past or not, whether they were called something else or Lice and Flies. It sounds like this Torn Light label or record label is like, we are so excited that like they're doing stuff again. So I like that. I'm excited that they're doing stuff again, too, and would love to hear their old stuff. All right, we're also going to hear from a band called One on One. They're from Brighton, England. We're going to hear their song Nobody Move from their album Seven Tracks that was released last week on Brain Rotter, such a great label. Oh, wow. And the battery is charged. The bed music's working. It's just not jinx it. All right, but first, we're going to hear from a band called SOH. It's all caps with, initials, S.O.H. They're from Los Angeles. We're going to hear their song Echo Chamber. It's another badass female vocalist. This is the second one tonight so far. The album is called Split. Oh, no, it's not. See, I did it again. Dad, remember when I told you like the other week that sometimes I get confused when there'll be abbreviations, like if a album is self-titled, they'll just be like S/T. For sure, many times on this show over the past almost 4 years, because I believe like next week will be my 4-year anniversary of doing the show, either next week or the week after. For sure. I've sat here, right here, and I've been like, from their album called ST, even though that means ST. I got a chuckle out of you, Dad, DJ Dad. But yeah, this album is not called Split. This is a Split album they did with another band called Abysmo from Japan. And I'm definitely going to be playing them, if not tonight, another night soon. I also have to mention, though, this came out on this label called The Seats of Piss. The Seats of Piss. Doesn't get too much better than that. All right, so here it is right now. Yeah, this badass female vocalist. On Seesaw.fun, Evan Minsker says Echo Chamber. He's specifically talking about the song we're about to hear. He goes, is one of SOH's best, near metalcore in its unhinged fury and instrumental flash. Christine Nevrose's voice, as always, is demonic. She's got this way of cutting clean through the listeners. And then, yeah, Abysmo, who we may or may not hear from later, he goes, Abysmo are a perfect counterpart. Their approach is oppressive. Their screams are desperate. A match made in the pit. Okay. And shout out to my mom, Christine, who is listening as well. Mommy, love you. All right. Listener, thank you so much for being here listening to Maniac Mansion tonight with me, DJ Funsaz, joined by DJ and my dad. And yes, I hope you like this next set. And cheers. And Pee-wee, please be with me.

on a Saturday night. Imagine this. We're on our way to the jukebox. We're going to play MGMT. We're going to have a good night.

This is your DJ speaking. This is DJ Fun Size from before. Thank you so very much for listening to Maniac Mansion tonight here on BFF.fm. Coming to you from San Francisco, California, from the Mission District, from the Secret Alley, and from Studio A. And I just cannot thank you enough for tuning in, and I hope you're enjoying the music so far. Joined here by my dad, DJ Dad. We're having a good time. We're having a nice, relaxed night. Everything's going good in here, right? Yes. All right. We relaxed despite the amazing, not relaxed, badass music, right? Right, Dad? Right. Okay. We just heard from Inepsy. This is this badass band from Montreal. We heard 10 packs of smoke from their album, No Speed Limit for Destruction. Thank you to Hebert of Hebert and the Boys for this one and for the one before that, which my dad came in. He was like, what's this? He was like, this sounds a little more hard rock. And again, shout out to my parents. Thank you guys for hanging on and just always listening to my show, no matter what version of the show, different, you know, reinventions of the show. The show's kind of been evolving. Now the show is pretty much decidedly just punk rock. But of course there's some overlaps in, you know, the Venn diagram of music. And as my dad said, he's like, this one sounds a little more hard rock. And for sure, I feel like that was. This was the hard rock, you know, kind of hard rock, metal, punk. And I was telling my dad, I think he would really like Motorhead, you know, which is kind of like a overlap of all of that. All right. And yeah, so Obstruction is from Dallas, Texas. This was from a demo they did in 2016. And I'm a demo girl. And in my notes, I just wrote, hell yeah. Hell yeah. Thank you to Hebert for that. Before that, we heard from Gimmick out of Bristol, UK. I've been playing Gimmick all year. Just one of like the very best. One of my very favorite band discoveries of this year is this badass chick in Gimmick, Natalie, and the whole band. It's not just Natalie, but yeah, it's Natalie. I love her voice so much. The live shows look amazing. I just want them to be here. I love them so much that I played that. That was their song Lemonade from their demo from 2020. And they do have a new album this year, and I think I've played every song from it. It's called New Traditions. And I never do that. I mean, I have done it. I've done this a few times, but a very few, you know, I can count on one hand the times I've been like, I played this song a few weeks ago. I'm gonna play it again, and I don't care. Yeah, that's how much I love that song, Lemonade. I've also done that with Hebert and the Boys, another one of my very favorite discoveries of this year. Yeah, that was Gimmick. How amazing. Oh, wow. Speaking of amazing, we also heard from, sorry, Brother Jill, we heard from Carney Come out of Portland. I'm sorry. Sorry, Mom. Sorry, everybody. I'm sorry. This is a punk show. Sometimes there's going to be names like that. So I just have been playing Carney Come on like every show, and he just released, he played on this, Portland's premier punk radio show. Again, I'm just gonna blow up this show. It's on KBOO Community Radio. He's on FM 90.0, or he or she, or they, whoever is behind, whoever the, shout out to the, whatever DJ is on Portland's premier punk radio show, which is called Life During Wartime. They're on Wednesday nights bi-weekly from 10 p.m. to midnight. So check them out, and I'm going to check them out. And yeah, Carney Come, I just love it. I just could not love this music more. It is just so blown out and crazy. I think I said blown because, I don't know, I just associate Carney Come with clowns. And Dad, I was thinking about, because like
remember we used to go to the California State Fair held in Sacramento every year. And there was one year, shout out to Susan Skapik, my best friend forever. We were on, she and I bonded because, God, the computer went dark and I just do not do that to me. We bonded on fears. In the previous talk break, I talked about my fear of spiders. She and I were basically afraid of everything. We were afraid of getting kidnapped. We grew up in the 80s when that was like a thing of like, I mean, now for sure. I mean, whatever. It's always scared. You're always scared as a kid if you're getting kidnapped. But these days, I feel like parents have it on lock. No, you're not getting to my kid. In the 80s, you might have been walking home by yourself. Not me, because I was, yeah. Dad, I am putting your microphone on, Dad. I'm sorry. If you want to say something, you can, and don't worry. If you just want to eat corn nuts, all right, I'll just turn it off. But you can agree, like, for sure me. I was never in danger of getting kidnapped. I was scared as all hell of anything, and I was very much tethered and well taken care of, yes. But I don't know. The 80s was kind of the beginning of like, kids, you need to be afraid. I don't know. They just put the fear in us. All right. I was afraid of scary rides, like meaning like roller coasters. But my best friend, Susan, she was afraid of that stuff, too. But she was also afraid because she was like, she would actually like puke on rides. And so there was this one time where we, yeah, she did. I hope you're listening right now. Also addicted to loves peanuts and allergic to peanuts, still eats them anyway. If we're talking about a badass punk chick, that's her. She's eating peanuts and she doesn't care. Beer nuts. What are you eating right now? Corn nuts. I'm putting your microphone on. I don't even care, Dad. Are you, you're having wine and, I don't know, some, what is that? Chocolate-covered almonds. See? Yep. I'm going to make Susan listen to this one. I'm going to send her the archive. But anyway, so whatever. Long story short, whatever. We all know what a carny is, I think. Whatever. I think that is a very badass thing to name your band. Even if it's gross, whatever. But there was this one time, remember? There was this ride called Clownin' Around. And I wasn't afraid of it because it wasn't a roller coaster. But it fully, like, whipped you around. I mean, this thing is, like, aesthetically beautiful. I wish we could kind of go back. I'm going to try to find it. This guy was being nice, though. He was not a creepy carny. He was, I don't know, he probably was creepy, but I think he thought he was doing us a favor. He kept putting us on the ride. And, but it was, like, one of these situations where it was like, no. Dad, you may have had to finally, oh, you gave me one of the chocolate-covered almonds. Thank you, Dad. It was like, no, we don't want this because she's about to puke. My friend's about to puke. All right. Before that, we heard from Little Angels out of Pittsburgh. Okay. Yeah. Badass female vocalist. I've gone back in the demos because I am a demo girl and I love a live demo. I love like a poorly recorded live album. Not that this was poorly recorded. When I say poorly, I just mean like I like a not produced sound. So they did this album called, I thought it was called Live at Gooskies. You'd think it would be Live at Gooskies 422-2020. But I thought it was a typo. They call it Life at Gooskies. And then I checked it out. Like, it's not just spelled that way in their Bandcamp. It's spelled like that, I believe, fully on the album. Like, on the album art. So I think they just like this place called Gooskies, which I'm assuming is in Pittsburgh. Again, shout out to Susan and the whole Skapik family from, at least John Skapik is from Pittsburgh. So that was that. And I chose the song Ass Degree. Ass Degree. I love it. Before that, we heard from Havana Syndrome, this band out of Buffalo. I've played them on the show before.
from their self-titled album. This time I'm not fooled by the S/T. That is not an album called SE. That's an album called Havana Syndrome out on Swimming Faith. Yeah, this they just released a few songs, but they will have a new album on October 2nd. Okay, I really gotta go. I gotta run a tight ship because now, coming up in the next set, I am pleased to present a band called Snout Fever. Snout Fever. They're from Vienna, Austria. Dad. Coming in with some Austrian heritage right here. Austria-Hungary. Hungary. So we are going to hear their song called The Rat. And yep, just some good anarcho-punk from Vienna. And you know, speaking of the state fair, we don't have enough time to get into it, but there was another time where one of the other things you can enjoy at the Sacramento State Fair in California and at probably many state fairs across the country is livestock. There's probably going to be a tent where there's livestock. And there was. And there was this time where, do you already know the story? Yep. My mom is listening and my dad, and I'm going to share this with you, listener. There was this time where we were in, we were in like the

So, like, I don't know. I was, like, 12. My sister was, like, 2 or something. And my mom and I were like, oh, my God, let's go. And my dad was, like, still looking at stuff. He's like, it's fine. He's like, they've got this under control. This hog is going to be fine. Don't worry. We're not in danger. But then, like, sure enough, we look up, like, this hog, like, runs right past, like, our general vicinity. Like, we saw him, like... We saw him very nearby. And then my dad was like, okay, yes, we got to get out of here. Yeah. So we're going to hear from Snout Fever. They're just really good. And there's a part where he's like, he's talking about this, the rat, and he's like, he's upside down. I don't know. It's just, it's great. We're also going to hear from a band called Ballistics out of New Jersey. Thank you to Brandon for this one. Last week, there was a lot of discussion about, like, sometimes there's punk bands that sound gross. Sometimes it's awesome no matter what. I mean, it always is awesome no matter what. But I thought this band was called Ballistics, but then I was corrected. Thank you, Brandon. This is called Ballistics, so not as bad. Because I was already like, that was one of the first things I had for this week's show. And I was like, oh, great. Sorry, Brother Jill. Sorry, Mom. Sorry, me. But no, it's Ballistics. Just Ballistics. But it is spelled... but first we're gonna hear from, again, one of the badass female vocalists that I feature on my show. We're gonna, you know what, if something's gross and it has, if it's a girl saying it, I don't give a fuck. I don't care. I love it even more. So yeah, this band is called Unsanitary Napkin. Hell yeah, they're from New Zealand. We're gonna hear their song Reject Normalization, spelled with an S because I guess that's how they do it there. And the album, once again, it's called The Balls Are Back in Town. That's right, baby. It was released last week. Here it is right now. So good. Yeah, so hard. It was so hard to pick which one to play first. But yeah, we are going to hear Reject Normalization. I'm going to be playing them all the time. All right, here it is right now. Thank you again. Wow, so sorry. We're already running out of time. But please enjoy this next set. Listener, thank you so much for listening to Maniac Mansion tonight here with me, DJ Fences, and DJ Dad, and Pee Wee Herman forever. And thank you again for listening.

Oh, okay. We got it. We got it. We got it.

Hello. Thank you so much for listening to Maniac Mansion tonight. I literally have like 1 minute. Thank you for listening to Maniac Mansion with me, DJ Funsize, here on BFF.fm. I think I announced everything. But we did just hear from Anti-Nowhere League. Thank you to Brandon for that one. We heard For You. I think that was the only one I didn't announce. So thank you so much. Please keep it tuned to Audiosyncrasies. Keep it tuned to BFF.fm because Audiosyncrasies is coming up next with DJ Swerving. And always a great show. And yeah, I hope you have a wonderful, safe, and happy weekend. Thank you again so much for listening. Please come back next week. And yeah, there's only 50 days left till Halloween. Pee Wee Herman forever. And I just cannot thank you enough for listening. Have a wonderful rest of your night. Thank you forever, Pee Wee, forever.

0: Pikachu, welcome to City Hall. 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

Good evening, and welcome to episode 163 of Audiosyncrasies. I'm your host, DJ Swerving, and I've been missing in action for the last few weeks, and yeah, was off at jury duty, and just have been dealing with some other things in life, but thought it would be good to check in and bring you some new music this evening. We have new songs by Toner, Unity, Maul, and this is Lorelei in the first set. After that, we have some new ones from Aluminum, Star-Bellied Bug, Dummy, Sour Widows, and Heavy Lifter. 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
3: Daniel Lurie here, and great news, San Francisco. We're pleased to report that today we took out our first ever homeless encampment with a drone strike. This is a historic day, guys. No physical officers were needed, and our boys in blue handled this all from the comfort and safety of SFPD's new downtown surveillance center, gifted to us by our buddy Chris Larson. Let this serve as a reminder to all you fucks. If you come to San Francisco and try to commit a crime, or be homeless, or even be poor for that matter, we will crush and destroy you with the full force of the state.
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1: 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All right. 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

We're just about wrapping up tonight here on Audiosyncrasies. This last set started with the following artists. We heard Now Always Fades, Richard, Peel Dream Magazine featuring Winter, Wishy, Untitled Halo, and Total Wife. We'll be closing out the evening with one last song by Tricky FM. And I just wanted to say, there has been tons of good music released recently, and I'm particularly enjoying the new album from the guys at Unity. So go please check that album out. It's called Comes Back to You, Was There Ever Unity? And it's out now on Smoking Room Records. They'll be playing at the Bottom of the Hill on September 16th if you want to catch them live. 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

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Bye.

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0: You think you got the better of me, hmm? 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Well, you're wrong. You want to be the hero, then fine. I'll be the problem. I'll be the bitch. I'll be the villain. And I'll put you down.
1: Spectacular.

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1: Honey, it's so late.
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1: You knew I was waiting for midnight.
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0: I got a little trouble here. Maybe you could help me with it.
1: Claudia's out there, isn't he?
0: Dead.
1: Tom?
0: Dead.
1: Jetson?
0: In the can.
1: Which can?
0: The American trash can.
2: 40, man. Runner-up Gerardo paid 11.20.
1: Who trashed him, Uncle Frank?
0: Big Eddie. Maybe you heard. It's been going on for a week. It's a war, Harry, between Big Eddie and me.

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0: smile, son. Never disconcert the masses.
1: Oh, why don't you sit down, dear?
2: Oh, I can't hardly believe it. Me sitting here with two aces.
1: Well, why don't you tell him about when you bought the black and yellow German?
3: No, he wasn't.

0: Hi.
1: So this is Mr. Big.
2: That's the man.
1: You ain't saying shit now, Mr. Big.
3: I must admit that I'm slightly at a loss for words, but on the other hand, I should warn you that you are a killer, and you are wanted by the police in every state, and I recommend that you be careful.
2: You're the killer who's wanted by the police in every state.

0: Well, there's really only one way to make up a fight, isn't there? Isn't it time-saving that we're in the bedroom?
1: There's only one way to make up this fight.
0: Oh.
1: Only one way to make it up to January. I never asked you for a thing, did I? I even signed a premarital agreement that if we divorced, I don't get a dime, right?
0: I'll tear it up.
1: No. Keep it. I don't want a cent.
0: What do you want?
1: I want to talk to you.

0: Where are you off to?
1: Villefranche for a couple of days or so. Well, of course, that rather depends on him.
0: Do I know him?
1: No, you don't, but just wait till you do. I'm upping myself in rank, a full commander. Man of distinction type. You know, handsome, touch of gray at the sides, a widower, and independently wealthy. Every goodie in the book.
0: When are you going to stop being so naughty?

0: No hanky-panky, Mr. Peshravi. From man or bird.
1: Believe him, Najim. He means it. He said he'd kill me.

0: When the accusation was made, naturally I confronted Madame Gauthier with the charges.
1: Well, how come nobody confronted me?
0: Madame Gauthier asked that you not be involved.
1: But I'm already involved. Certainly there's nothing wrong with a student socializing with a member of the faculty, is there?
0: Certainly not.
1: And surely you don't consider it improper for a member of the faculty to help a student with his studies, do you?
0: We encourage...
1: Well, in other words, this impropriety that we're suspected of, we're supposed to be carrying on an illicit affair, is that it?
0: In the bluntest terms, yes.
1: Well, it's just not true.

0: You understand that anyone could call up here and ask for Monsieur Guy Gadbois and say that they were Chief Inspector Dreyfus. What is your code name?
1: Code name, code name?
2: I don't have a code name. I never had a code name, lunatic!
0: I understand that, sir, but only the real Inspector Dreyfus would know that he did not have a code name.
1: Clouseau, why are you still in Switzerland?
0: Because I am here attempting to interrogate Lady Lytton and trying to find out where her husband is.

0: Smells like a distillery in here.
1: Yes, sir, we had to improvise last night. We ran out of morphine.
2: Oh, good morning. Buongiorno.

30,000 people crammed beneath the surrealistic canopy of Munich Stadium. Eyewitnesses expecting only the glitter of individual triumphs, unprepared for the shadow of tragedy. Beyond the stadium and the thousands clustered on the hill, untold millions also wait. Their eyes, the lenses of the mast cameras stationed in the pits,

0: Wait, if I had that kind of power, I wouldn't be where I am today, believe me.
1: You mean you don't care about the money?
0: Why should I lie? If it hadn't been for the money, I wouldn't have given her a dime.
1: No?
0: But I told her that right at the beginning, but still she wanted... Why, Father, you wouldn't believe it.
2: Try me. I'm a good listener.
0: Well, instead of the man chasing the girl, suppose she was the one. Suppose she asked him to marry her. What should he do? Draw himself up and say, no, my dear, you and I could never be happy together because of your money? What would you do, Vargas?
2: The question is, what did you do?
3: Yeah, what did you do, boy?
0: Well, you know what I did,
3: yeah, I
0: Captain Quinlan. Martian, I made a bomb.
3: That's what you made.
0: And we blew up her father,
3: yeah,
0: of course.
3: Sure.
2: Don't you see you don't help yourself by treating Mrs.

0: The man who kidnapped the dog was driving a rented car. He's been identified as a man named Artoff. Now, London informs us that a man of his description is at present employed by Sir Charles Lytton.
1: I see. Come up immediately. Sir Charles.
2: Sir Charles?
1: The Phantom.

You can still run away. Just give me the axe and run. I won't tell anyone. I always loved you, you know. Didn't I help you before? And you love me. You're my big brother.

0: can't take money from Eaton's family. It's too much. I mean, I was lying. The whole thing's a lie. I didn't even know him.
1: Then think of the check as a gift we want you to have.
2: But we want you to realize that in exchange for that gift, you agree to sign away all claims against his estate whatsoever. Forever.
0: Even if I didn't know him?
2: You sign the waiver of claims, cash the check, take the money, and we'll be happy to accept that you did not know Mr. Remington.

Sometimes you get lucky. You take a chance on a bluff and it pays off. Most of the time when you get mixed up with men like Fallon, the wrong people get killed. This time was no exception. They found the little tailor on the bottom of the river. 10,000 he left behind didn't keep his widow from crying.

0: I want to give you a present for your trip. Please take it. I want you to have it. You don't have to be a Catholic. St. Christopher is the patron saint of all travelers. I want you to take it. It's for helping me be good.
1: I gotta have money.
0: Yes, of course. Wait here.

0: Do you like music?
1: Yeah, I'm quite musical.
0: Oh, do you play an instrument?
1: Yeah, I sing. Well, I think a voice is like an instrument.
0: I do too.
1: Well, and then for a change, you can always whistle.
0: I can see that.
1: Hey, you'll like those.
0: They're good.
1: Well, I think I'll be going.
0: Do you have to go?
1: Oh, yes, I really think I should.
0: Oh, wait. Here, take the rest of the donuts. Seems the least I can do. Oh,
1: thank you very much.
0: Oh, no, I thank you.
1: You're welcome. It was a privilege.
0: Next time I'll be sure to take my wagon.
1: Yeah, I think you should. You could get a hernia.
0: Goodbye, Hermie, and thanks again.

0: I've never been for a walk in the morning before. At least not since I've been in New York. I've walked up Fifth Avenue at 6, but as far as I'm concerned, that's still night. Do you think it counts?
1: Sure it counts. Now we're even.

0: Peter, are you all right? Oh, Peter, are you hurt?
1: Mm-hmm. I sprained my pride. How are you?
0: Scared.
1: You'll be all right. Where did he go?
0: Out the window, I guess.
1: Well, lock the door. Don't let anyone in except me. And close these windows after me.
0: Be careful.
1: You just took the words right out of my mouth.

0: a priest would like this?
1: I don't have one.
0: Aren't you a good Catholic girl?
1: Well, I'm a girl. And I'm good, right? So that's 2 out of 3.
0: Why do you wear it?
1: It was my mother's.
0: Why'd you leave?
1: What?
0: Why'd you leave the church?
1: I don't know. I never really joined. I mean, I guess I never thought there was another world better than this one.

0: I noticed today that when everybody was jumping around and wrestling with this giraffe, you were just sitting in the car, laughing. Why?
1: Well, that's because the giraffe was out there.
0: Why?
1: Giraffe has spots.
0: Huh?
1: Zebra has stripes.
0: What?
1: And the lion is all one color.
0: What are you talking about?
1: Dallas, any animal that has spots, stripes, or is one color, any color, I don't go near.

0: won't you sit down? Now, how can I help you?
1: You are a friend of Major William F. Larrabee.
0: Yes.
1: We have reason to believe that Major Larrabee is passing military secrets to the enemy.
0: You can't be

0: would give us any trouble?
1: I beg your pardon.
0: We've been planning this here shindig for over a week. Now, do we string up the bunch of you? Are you going to cooperate and be the guest of honor?
1: Gentlemen, I greet you with cordiality and good cheer, and it's a pleasure to be accorded this great honor.
0: Oh, it's a big celebration tonight. You ain't going to get no gas till tomorrow.
1: My friends and I look forward to your celebration and the hospitality of your charming community.

0: You know, Pep, this is a real waste of time. By the time that girl hit the hospital, that pimp would have been on the milk run flight to San Francisco.
1: Mm. If she doesn't die, she's going to be more afraid of him than she is of us.
0: Right.
1: If he does leave town, all those other players are going to be grabbing off his girls.
0: And he'll come back 6 weeks from now with no money, no flash, and no broads.
1: Maybe we ought to hit the Club of Universal Love, okay?
2: I thought that vice closed last week.
0: Hey, where they gonna go when they get off duty?

0: Would you call me abroad?
1: That depends.
0: On whether you were watching me through a telescope while I was fooling around with your degenerate neighbour?
1: No.
0: Okay, you define it.
1: Well, first and foremost, I don't equate the term exclusively with sex, voyeurism, or, quote, degeneracy. You do that.
0: So do you, but you won't admit it.
1: Broad to me is just another colloquial term for woman. Like dame, skirt,
0: moll.
1: Crumpet, moll. I'm sure John Dillinger never used that word in a derogatory fashion.
0: For authority on female aggrandizement, consult the FBI's 10 most wanted list.
1: Better still, let's look it up.
0: No, I want your definition, not Webster's.
1: I'm going to get Monsieur Roger's definition. You know my definition? Broad means woman. Not good, not bad, unless so designated.
0: You said a broad does it for money.
1: You said a hooker sells it. I said so does a broad.
0: Okay, if a broad is a woman, then women screw for money, huh?
1: Some women.
0: Broads.
1: Broads do it for other things, but in a way they sell it. Right, here we are, woman. Dame Hen, petticoat.
0: Slang or derogatory, Jane.

0: I got you this. I hope you like it.
1: Don Quixote.
0: Yeah, it's a special edition.
1: Well, that's very nice of you, Webster. Thanks.
0: You know the story, don't you, about the man who refuses to accept reality?
1: I know the story.
0: Sorry, I didn't mean to be patronizing. Well, don't be in such a hurry to get out of here. Take it easy. Lie back. Relax. Rest a bit. Hey, take care of my man, will you? Okay.

0: You been in the hospital long, Joey?
1: I don't know.
0: Well, I suppose you have a whole lot of visitors, huh?
1: My mommy comes to see me. My mommy comes to see me every night. You have a gun?
0: Yes, I have a gun.
1: Can I see it?
0: Oh, I can't. You see, we're not supposed to show the gun, Joey. It's loaded, and loaded guns are very dangerous.
1: I know. But couldn't I just see it, please?
0: Well, I suppose it'll do any harm to show you.

0: You said you'd had a great day here today. What was it, I mean, that you like?
1: Oh, everything. Car going so fast, the animals running. It seems a great way to make a living. Well,

0: You made it real easy for me, Dad. Like olives in a bottle. When you get the first one out, the rest come easy, you know?
1: Now, that's a very interesting theory.
0: Squares like you always have vague theories. I prove them. I only care about reality, facts. Like the police have theories. They have a theory about me, but they don't know how to prove it.

0: We haven't found the mugshot of the other guy, the one who made the key.
1: Well, he had a real nasty personality. You know, he had no gentility about him at all. But you go find Rock and you'll find the other guy.
2: Go find Rock. Now, what do we do now?
0: Go find Rock.
2: Where?
0: We'll try that little bar Willie told us about.
2: You mean you think they might go back there?
0: Maybe. Some of these boys like to hang out at one joint, sort of headquarters.
2: Yeah? Let's say we found them. What do we do then?
0: I don't know, Andamo. Let's fly it by the seat of our pants.
2: The last time we did that, we ended up landing on this guy.
1: I'm real sorry about all this, fellas.
0: Yeah, so long, Willie.
1: Bye, Lucky. Andamo. Look, you've got to find those guys.

0: You're right, Jerry, you're right. Sorry.
1: But while we're talking of potential lost revenue, the subject of this meeting fits right in. The counterfeiting of credit cards is costing us millions. And our chief of security seems incapable of doing anything about it.
2: Now, you hired Wainwright, Alex. Has he given you any idea when he might get a breakthrough?
0: He's doing his best. And for me, that's the best there is.
1: That's not an answer.
0: The answer, gentlemen, is that he doesn't know when he'll get a breakthrough.
1: Oh, so meanwhile, we just sit and continue to lose millions to counterfeiters. Calculated at the current rate, our key charge loss will come to $10 million a year.
2: You know what I feel? Well, since you're famous for blunt talk, I'll be blunt. I feel you don't give a damn for the whole concept.

0: Want to knock around this car I bought?
1: Oh, I would like to. I've got to go to the office with Mr. Peterson here.
0: Well, I can get you both in this car I bought.
1: You can. But you see, this is a very important day for me. You know, I've got this big promotion, you know, and I'm going to be tied up quite a bit. Aren't you going to get into trouble when you go back to school for playing hooky? You're not, huh? Well, I tell you what. As soon as I finish my business here, which will probably be, I think, tomorrow, I'll pop back to Altoona and pick up your mom, and then we'll pop on up and have a nice weekend together. Hmm? How does that strike you? You know, I'll never forget this, son.

0: He was good. Very smooth. And very tough. Perhaps even as good as you, Sergei.
1: And his name? Surely when you were finding out how tough and how smooth he was, you found out his name, no?
0: He called himself Condor Man.
1: Condor Man? But he is good. The way he handled those three Turks was impressive. If they got hold of you, who knows what would have happened. But you are stupid to be seen by a Chinese agent. And I am not one of them.

0: The lovely thing was the way I let them set it all up. All that silliness of meeting in the parking lot, the whole thing. They had comic book minds, so we did it their way, right until the end. And then, topsy-turvy. Me, Topsy, and them, Turvy.
1: Where's Sam? Where did you send him?

0: You know what I think? I think you two folks have this whole problem like none of this nonsense about exercise and fresh air and sunshine when you could be devoting yourself to something really important like drinking. Now, what do we start with? Something nice, cold, and tall? Or shall I just fix you a real short blast
1: here? Martin and I don't drink.
0: Well, you mean sherry?
2: No, we don't touch it in any form, either one of us. Of course, that doesn't mean you shouldn't have yours if you're in the habit of it.
1: Oh, yes, you go right ahead. Lots of our friends are drinkers.
0: Oh, well, honey, what would you like?
1: Oh, just the same old root beer, I guess.
0: Root beer, all right, I'll have to get that, Susie.
1: Oh, root beer's fine for me. It's in the icebox, isn't it?
0: Yes, it's just, make it three.
1: Okay.
0: Well, it's too bad you just stand for Saturday, huh?
2: Yeah.

0: Talking with Henry Mancini, one of the world's top film composers, whose latest film is Revenge of the Pink Panther. I'll ask you, Henry, what I ask Blake Edwards. Are you pleased with the way the film has turned out?
1: Oh, yes.
0: And with your contribution to it?
1: Yes, I must say. I approach every Pink Panther film as I, every new one, as I would the first one. And there's always a lot of music. There's over an hour of music. There's going to be an album from the score. Mm-hmm. And there's always something unique about anything I do with Blake, in that there are set pieces, you know, like the Norwegian sailor that had a piece of music behind it. Mm-hmm. That was quite unique. And the Hong Kong chase was another thing that was Chinese wave of music. So every one of those is a new experience for me. I don't say I've done this before. Every new picture is, whether it be Pink Panther or whatever, is something you got to work on right then.
0: So you really don't look at it as anything less than a major involvement on your part.
1: Oh, no.
0: Each film is a...
1: Yeah, you have to, because like in films and on recordings, once you say it's a take and once it's in there, that people are going to be listening to that darn thing. You never know who's listening and how critical they are, so you just have to do the best performance you can of the music you have.
0: Yeah.
1: And I always, if anything is wrong, I'll never say, well, they're not going to hear that. There'll be dialogue covering or we can duck.

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1: On a daily basis. Yes, they face structural disadvantages regarding access to arms.
2: The real subject matter of this case, the Israeli-Palestinian conflict. All German exports of military technology and equipment to Israel, as to any country, are subject to strict licensing requirements.
3: Germany is

secret grudges. To Israel, with settler violence on the rise and accusations of complicity in genocide being discussed in The Hague. If the court rejects Germany's objections, it could take until 2030 before.

0: month. Nicaragua's German made Sa'ar naval corvettes were used in Gaza.
1: Germany's military exports to Israel have increased significantly this year.

0: live, work here, pay taxes, start families, raise children, volunteer everywhere, in clubs and
1: associations. Defender of the Serbian people to the Republika Srpska. A man with a lot of positive and professional enthusiasm. A rare thing.
2: I am clearly asking the question, what does this result say about a state where people with a migration background

0: work, education, healthcare, and also with the authorities. Disadvantages regarding access to work, education, healthcare, and also with the authorities.
1: Yes, and that is simply our reality. This is nothing new to us. The question is, how will this continue to develop?
2: It is very important for me to pay respects to our general, whom we could not help as ordinary people, unfortunately. If we could, we would never have handed him over.
0: With the authorities.
1: Yes, and that is simply our reality. This is nothing new to us. The question is, how will this continue to develop? On the other hand, I am clearly...
2: not help as ordinary people, unfortunately. If we could, we would never have handed him over. If we, ordinary people from Saturday,
0: yes, they face structural disadvantages regarding access to work, education, healthcare, and also with the authorities.
1: Yes,
0: have discrimination and racism from on a daily basis. Yes, they face structural disadvantages regarding access to work, education, healthcare, and also with the authorities.
1: Yes, and that is
0: experience discrimination and racism from on a daily basis. Yes, they face structural disadvantages regarding access to work.

develop. On the other hand, I am clearly asking the question, what does this result say about a state where people with a migration background live, work here, pay taxes, start families? The question is, how will this continue to develop? On the other hand, I am clearly asking the question, what does this result say about a state where people with a migration background live, work here, pay taxes,

background, live, work here, pay taxes, start families, raise children, volunteer everywhere, in clubs and associations, and yet still have to ask themselves, time and again, whether they belong. Well, for years.

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1: Personal lesson.

relatives of 21-year-old Sabin Timulcina gathered to say goodbye without a body to cremate. Timulcina is among more than 4,200 people still missing after Nepal's devastating floods. Following Hindu tradition, his family

0: those who hold increased positions must fundamentally refuse to disagree with something the president says. And the problem I have with this is he isn't in the room today. There are the
1: beings completely innocent. And the opposite is to this mediation and the humanitarian efforts in Gaza and in the occupied Palestinian territories are well documented.

0: United States.
1: So much it is that you are.
2: As he paints thick watercolor paper with luminous pigments, cutting each
3: 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But with instinct, following the...
4: Okay, but...
0: The deep...
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If you're an alt,

drainage. 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

0: listen to me, please? Hello?
1: Yeah.
0: Hello? Can you look at my eyes, please?
1: I can hear every word you're saying.
0: I want you to look
1: in
0: the eyes. I want you to look me in the eyes.
2: What could possibly be so important, Mr. O'Hare? Can you listen to me, please? Hello?
1: Yeah.
2: Hello? Can you look at my eyes, please?
1: I can hear every word you're saying.
2: I want you to look me in the eyes. I want you to look me in the eyes.
1: Yeah.
2: Okay. Yeah, look down. Because
1: I'm going to.
2: Down is what you're going in November. What
0: you're saying. Krauss, I guess maybe you're safe. Manny Ramirez, wherever he is, you guys are out.
2: What could possibly be so important, Mr. O'Hare? Can you listen to me, please? Hello? What could possibly be so important, Mr. O'Hare? Can you listen to me, please? Hello?
1: Yeah.
2: Hello? Can you look at my eyes, please?
1: I can hear every word you're saying.
2: I want you to look
1: in the
2: eyes. I want you to
3: look in the eyes.
2: What could possibly be so important, Mr. O'Hare? Can you listen to me, please? Hello?
1: Yeah.
2: Hello? Can you look at my eyes, please?
1: I can hear every word you're saying.
2: I want you to look me in the eyes. I want you to look me in the eyes. I guess maybe you're safe. Mr. Tim O'Hare, Matt Krauss, I guess maybe you're safe. Danny Ramirez, wherever he is. You guys are out. What could possibly be so important, Mr. O'Hare? Can you listen to me, please? Hello?
3: Hello?
4: In November?
3: So keep looking where you're going.
4: Okay?
3: Because this is what we're doing after this.
4: From now on, you're a bunch of
5: Matt Crow, I guess maybe you're safe. Manny Ramirez, you guys are out. What could possibly be so important, Mr. O'Hare? Can you listen to me, please? Hello?
3: In November. So keep looking where you're going.
4: Because this is what we're doing after this. From now until November, whether you cut these masks or not, we're going and we're knocking on doors and we're bringing people out. We're going and we're knocking on doors where the locations are. We're helping them get there. And nothing you can do can stop us.

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Yo, hey, hello, John Digital here, best frequencies forever, BFF.fm, me, you, us, together here, 2 hours of wonderful, beautiful, lovely music. I normally say, if that sounds like that's what you want, then it's here, but you're already here, so it must be what you're in for. Man. And this is like a pretty long form show this week. There's a lot of long form happening. A lot. For no reason. Simply the music demanded. As ever, the music is in charge. The music is in charge. So we open the show with what is technically this week's featured record. Though it feels like a bit of a, like, kind of like a grey area in my mind, because it's a record of only 2 tracks by Bitchin' Barges, who have been featured artists before on this show. But their new record is called Isle Peaks. And we heard the title track. We will hear the other track later. And then we just heard the mighty, incredible, gargantuan T. Segal. I need to see him live. His latest record is called Chrome. That track was called Hospital. It's a beautiful segue, I thought. You know, even though I put it together. But those 2 tracks just beautifully, right? Was a great kind of one to the other. Good pass, kind of handing over. But what I also love is both of those records are on Drag City. Which is easily like top 5 all-time coolest record labels. I'm always hesitant to kind of name anything definitively at number 1. There's just always things kind of orbiting, and I prefer that than rather be like, yeah, that is the pinnacle. Because hey, we all know there's no real. You're never really at the top. When you think you're at the top, nah, you're not at the top, man. Let's play some more music. Let's hear a massive belter, bleeps and bloops belter, from another absolute hero of mine, Alessandro Cortini. This is Alba.

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3: 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It's John Digital. Hey. Doing it in stereo. Of course. Like, what else am I going to be doing? Hey? Dear listener, I took great delight putting those two tracks together. Great delight. Because I just love contrast. I love kind of just taking you in one direction and then, you know, just flipping you into another dimension almost. We were kind of definitely crossing different planes of realities with those two tracks. So we just heard from a record we heard from a couple of weeks ago called Glara by Marco Benevento. That track was called Big Top. Very fitting. A perfect name. Big Crown Records, that is out on. And then the other track that we heard, Alessandro Cortini, Alba, from his latest record, which is called Memory. Man, it's impressive. It's like, I get that that is kind of music that is not for everyone. Maybe people will be like, that's not music. But there is sound, most importantly. There's timbre, there is, you know, there's harmony and melody, even though it's kind of fractured, broken, alien, almost. But there is a real feeling of narrative in his music, and choosing those kind of sounds to make music with is not as easy as it may seem. And to especially kind of just feel like you're traveling along with it rather than it just being a thing that's happening. Do you know what? I feel like I'm making sense here. Is a real skill. And that is what I kind of marvel in his music, where it's like he's not just letting things happen. He's sculpting. He is making considered choices. And I love that. And I just love how it feels in a room. Listen to that record loud in your space, if you can, because I realize not everybody can. I think I can. I hope nobody gets annoyed too much with some of the crazy sounds that come out of my stereo. But I digress. Let's listen to some more music. This is some beautiful house. Jonathan Casper.

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2: 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It's your man, John Digital. What more do I need to say? What more do I need to say? Floating points and the mighty San Francisco Ballet Orchestra. Man, may recall they had a track out earlier in the year, which I am now, I think it's called Nowhere to Land. I'm pretty sure. No, that track was called Nowhere to Land. I can't remember what it's called. And I, but it's great. And it's from that record. And I was thinking like, oh man, I love that track. And I played it on this show. And I was like, there's going to be some more like big, exciting. But that record, Mere Mortals, it's called, very much works as a full-length piece. And I really did want to play more from it, but that was really the only track to me that made sense kind of separate, apart from the other big track on the record, which I can't remember what it's called. You need to sit down. What I'm saying is, dudes, dear listener, sit down with it. Do it. Do it in a wanna. It's beautiful. Truly. Before that, kicking it back to like, what, like early 90s, man. At a time when I really didn't like that kind of music. Reggae Rhythm, DJ Manny, DJ Phil. That record is called Something You Need. I really did not like that music in the 90s at all. But man, now, all about, I just love it. I just love it. It's the best thing about getting older, you know, you kind of just drop all the kind of pretensions and the do's and the don'ts and any idea of trying to be cool and just kind of accept things for what they are. It's far better. Far better. And then at the top, we had Jonathan Casper with a track called The Reason Why, featuring Becky Yan. Beautiful. What I really love about that track is that it's got this real like close feeling to it. When I first heard it, I was like, man, that just sounds like it's like in a cupboard in an amazing way. And I was just thinking, oh, I really wonder how that translates to a club. Sometimes I just need a club where I can just play stuff just to know, you know, you know. Right, let's do some more live stuff and some more orchestra. This is Jaggi Azist and the Norwegian Radio Orchestra.

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1: 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On the virtual ones and twos, keeping it real, keeping it lean, man. Keeping it lean, and it is. It feels like a lean show this week, partly because it's long form September. No, it's not. It's just the way it turns out. And it is September. Like, what the fuck is that about? It's like the middle of September already. What the fuck is that about? Man. T. Segal. His new record is called Chrome. You know that because I told you that at the top of the show. That was Play Cowboys. Oh, man. His records are just... they just are so well... the songs are so well written, so well arranged, so well recorded. Everything is just impeccable. It is an absolute delight to listen to his records. Love, love, love. And then before that, Jager Jazzist and the Norwegian Radio Orchestra. The record is called Live with the Norwegian Radio Orchestra. We heard Spiral Era. I did say Spiral Era. Era. However you want to say it. I'm saying it for both people. It's been a while since they bought out a record. They signed to Brain Feeder. That's Flying Lotus's record label. And they brought out a record in 2020, which was great. But, dudes, 2020 was a long time ago. So thankfully, now we've got this record with some tracks from their 2020 record, which is called Pyramids. But it's great. It's great. Go and listen to it. There's been a few things on Brain Feeder. I was listening to a record this week that hasn't... It's in the mix for next week. But it's a weird label because they don't bring a lot of stuff out. They tend to kind of release stuff like... because that, the other record, there was the Domi and JD Beck record, which I didn't like. But their stuff is... a lot of Brain Feeder stuff just feels like really kind of hyper-kinetic, like super fast and crazy. And that record doesn't feel like that, which is nice. And that is nice, you know? It's nice just to have a break and for things not just to be like, you know, just in your face all the time. I'm rambling. We're going to do some more music. And what's important to note, we are always traveling to and from the jazz.

That's what's the only thing that never dies. The spirit energizing, atomizing, like a phoenix making carbon catalyze. Through the flashing of refining fire, we stumble forward through the night sky looking for a place to die. Somewhere that we can rewrite, cordite the plight that blights us, anodites us. The secret of igniting's opening the eyes. No matter how you pray, the praying is the way above the fray. The spirit wants to dance all night, breaking bondage braids that bind it tight. That can be from the highest height, like a puppet on a string.

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1: It's BFF.FM, best frequencies forever. Yes, and me, John Digital, here. Not for much longer today, but we're still here for now. We just had a track called Fuzzed Gut. It kind of feels right for that. You know, just some track names just feel right for what they're doing. That does. That's by JJ Whitefield from a record called Exotic Moods. Man, love it. Yes. And then before that, a track. Like, I know that track. That track is The Elegant Ride, or it's Elegant People by Weather Report, which is on the amazing Black Market record. Black Market record or album. The amazing album, Black Market. And I know that track very well. I know that record very well. And I was taken by surprise because that has vocals, it has lyrics, and I feel like maybe they're improvised, I'm not sure. But that is Kurt Elling and Yellow Jackets from a record called Play Weather Report Alive in Europe. I don't know if they ever played in the UK. And I realize really the strictly the UK isn't Europe, but in my head, man, in my heart, in my soul, we're Europe. We're Europe. So I don't know if it was just like a mainland thing. Probably was. No one wants to come here. But anyway. Great. And of course, as I said, as we kicked off, like, we're always traveling to and from the jazz zone. Always. And it's been especially jazzy. You're kind of lucky. I feel like maybe like a month ago I kept saying on the show, you're lucky I'm not just playing Grateful Dead to you. Still listening to a lot of Grateful Dead, but I'm listening to a lot of kind of Brazilian, I guess like funk from kind of early 80s. Just there's this really sweet, amazing little pocket of time when they were just making some absolute banging records. And I think maybe there's a special waiting in the wings, maybe in the kind of, you know, when it kind of really gets quiet over the festive period. I'm thinking then we'll bring the sunshine, we'll do it then. But now we're gonna go back to just some very big crunchy sounds. Memory by Alessandro Cortini. Let's just do this. Prima Falsa.

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3: BFF.FM, John Digital here, yes. And it's the last bit of the show. It is the last bit of the show. Man, that track we just heard is 65 years old. It's the first ever computer song, first ever music made on a computer. IBM, Bell Labs, strictly. Daisy Bell. So when you hear it in 2001 Space Odyssey, it's because that's why. And it was only like 4 years old at that point. It was like still the future. My word. Weirdly enough, I'm reading a book at the moment, Cryptonomicon by Neal Stephenson. And in it, it's a work of fiction, but Alan Turing is a character. And he did, and at one point, he kind of referenced helping Bell Labs out with their voice synthesis. That's in the 40s, man. They were working on that for a long time. They were scratching that itch for a long time. Digging it. And I felt like that just was just a beautiful way out. A Prima Falsa by Alessandro Cortini. The record is Memory. If you feel like you could, you should listen to that record. So I got one more track to play. As I said, you know, I am very much being your long form pal this week. Your LFP, JD, and it's Bitchin' Barges. Strictly, it is a featured record, but it's only two tracks. And I played them around the other way as well. So we're going to hear what is actually the opening track, Ajami. It's beautiful, man. It's beautiful. I love Bitchin' Barges. I love them because I know full well that it's modular synth. I love the fact. I love the name. I just love the whole vibe, man. So that's how we're going to close out this week's show. We'll be back to less long form next week. I'm pretty sure. I've got there's quite a lot of records out today. We're back in the kind of crazy release schedules now. We're out of festival season. Hurtling into spooky season, man. Wowzers. For me, for the rest of the weekend, I'm going to do some creative endeavours. Do some reading, do some writing. Get out and have some fresh air, you know? I'll be back again next week. Thank you for listening. You've been beautiful. You've been golden. Peace out.

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Welcome to episode 63 of The Mystery, titled 2026, because that is the new year that we have just begun. And it's exciting, fresh start of some sorts. And hopefully these songs remind you that you can dive into music and enjoy some femme indie vibes. So thanks for tuning in. I'm DJ Boo Hoo, and you're listening to BFF.FM, Best Frequencies Forever. Last we were listening to was Harder by 3371. And before that, or actually next up, I should say, is Nightmare by Anna Justin. So thank you so much, and I hope you enjoy.

0: You were just listening to I Will Be Here by Trophy Wife. Before that was Good Heart by Indigo De Souza. Before that was Right Now by Angel Olsen. And before that was Twisted by Joanna Warren. And before that was Nightmare by Anna Justin. And then we started off the show with Harder by 3371. Thank you so much for tuning in to episode 63 of The Mystery, titled 2026, as it is the new year. And yes, next up is going to be Fly Away by Girlfriend Wife. 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I'm DJ Boohoo, and let's keep on with the tunes.
1: Hey, just wondering where you are. I landed like a couple hours ago.

You were just listening to Summer Glass by Julie Byrne. And before that was Pacify My Heart by Sasami. Before that was Addicted to Your Love by Cherry Glazer. And before that was Peel Away the Rind by Kitba. And before that was Ballroom Dancing by Horse Girl. And you're all caught up on what we've been listening to on episode 63 of The Mystery, titled 2026 in honor of the new year. I'm DJ Boo Hoo, and you're tuned in to BFF.fm, Best Frequencies Forever. We have a few last songs left, and next up is going to be Lydia Wears a Cross by Julia Jacklin. Hope you enjoy.

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This is your musical savior, your voice in this revolution, Steve Fox, broadcasting coast to coast, north to south, and all over this incredible world. I have a crisp $5,000 check for you for listening to this show. It's time to wake you up.

It's just after 7 a.m., America, and you're listening to BFF.FM, coming to you from the free state of California. It's Uncle Sam with music and the truth all day long. Right now, I got a few words for our brothers and sisters behind the lines in South Carolina. The window is locked to all. The window is locked to all. The garden blooms in December. The garden blooms in December. Carrie fences medical sheets. Carrie fences medical sheets. It's the 7 o'clock hour, Americans. Another day closer to victory. And for all of you out there on or behind the lines, this is your song.

BFF.FM. Do the Evolution, Pearl Jam right here on another episode of Wake the F Up. Steve Fox here with you, of course, on this glorious Saturday in the Revolution. Well, are you waiting for your $5,000 check from Dump? For fuck's sake. Really? He thinks you're an idiot. I mean, because he's an idiot. And an idiot with frontotemporal dementia. Oh. He's going to try everything, remember that, to stop you from voting. Not cancel an election. That's not their jam. They're not going to do that. They're not good enough dictators to try that. Really, because they suck at it. But they are going to try to stop you from voting in a number of different ways, including mail-in ballots, which has been in the news, and we're waiting on some kind of ruling from the Supreme Court. It will affect a lot of things if they deny people the right to vote by mail-in ballot. It will send the entire system into unbelievable chaos. But the general election is already underway. North Carolina has sent out ballots September 4th. And we've got stuff happening quick. New Jersey's coming up September 19th. Georgia's coming up. Pennsylvania has already started. California ballots go out a month before. Florida about 5 weeks before. I mean, shit is in motion. He is going to try to stop your vote. He's going to try to put his hordes of orcs, ICE, other federal agencies, in and around polling places. They're going to change polling places. They're going to drop polling places like they did in Texas. They will do anything and everything to stop you from voting. You have to be aware. You have to make sure that you have a plan and a backup plan and a third plan. Hope is not a strategy. To Live and Die in L.A., man, this is a weird movie and a great song. Wang Chung, BFF.FM.

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BFF.FM. Yeah, you bring it, Boots. That's the coup. When Boots Riley was a musician, which was awesome. I'd love for the coup to make more music. That would be fantastic. Oakland Zone right here on Wake the F Up. Steve Fox here with you for the rest of this beautiful hour. Stay here with us. We know you like us, and thank you for listening to Community Radio. BFF.FM here in the heart of the Mission in San Francisco, across to you all over the world. Look, we can't do this without you. We do it for you. We do it because we love you. We know you love music. We know you love smart people talking on the radio. Disc jockeys who are more than just corporate voices spitting stuff out. 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I know, man, times are tough. The economy sucks ass right now. It's so bad. I went by one of those corner gas stations that tend to jack the prices up a little bit. You know which ones. The ones where you're trying to get on the freeway or off the freeway, etc. But gas, unleaded, was... oh my God, it was like $6.22 or something of that nature. And diesel was over $8. I mean, that was a super expensive station. On average here in the city, I'd say gas is at about $5.70 a gallon for regular. Man, it's getting bad out there. Like, people of means, people who are, you know, even in the bourgeois, the petite bourgeois, they're starting to suffer. And when they start to suffer, whoo, they will join with the proletariat. We will overcome this runaway capitalism. Elections are coming up. We got a big one here in San Francisco. Lots of stuff on the ballot, lots of positions on the ballot for elected office. Our shitty mayor, Daniel Lurie, Denim Dan, the techno-fascist, the oligarch, has put out his recommendations. Now, I haven't gone over them, but I would like to say that a good rule of thumb is if Daniel Lurie is endorsing something, you should vote against it. But Steve Fox will have, in the coming weeks, a special edition of this big show, when I will give all of my endorsements for not only this city, this fine city that deserves more than Daniel Lurie's incompetence and selling of product, but all across this nation. I will be as comprehensive as possible, and we will rock out. I need some new music. How about the Mars Volta? BFF.FM.

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Dillinger Escape Plan, Milk Lizard right here on Wake the F Up. Steve Fox here with you for a little bit longer. Coming up in the 8 o'clock hour, it's Peter Lord, your Lord in the House of the Lord, on your Saturday morning soul salvation. This week, it's a mystery. It's a mystery. Peter Lord is on assignment, so you will be hearing from him. Anyway, I don't do a lot of personal stuff on the show, but I just wanted to say very much from the bottom of my heart that Baby Fox is turning 21. 21! And I am incredibly proud to be her father. That is what's happening. And I love you, Baby Fox. How about some heavy metal? She would not like me playing heavy metal for her. Mastodon, Blood and Thunder. BFF.FM.

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Bunch of Renegades playing directly from San Francisco Fortress. Metal Legends here in the Bay Area. Hot Singu coming at you on Wake the F Up. Steve Fox wrapping it up here on your Saturday 7 to 8 o'clock hour. Stay with us all weekend long, babies. BFF.FM is gonna get you through this weekend and this weekend forever because we are here for you. Hey, look, we have the power in our hands to take this system and really break it down and rebuild something that is going to be beneficial to the most people. I know that we aren't likely to have socialism in my lifetime. That is to say, that we get rid of capitalism. If we can turn things around, I know that within my lifetime, we can have capitalism restrained to the point where it is taxed, where it is regulated, where profit will go to help the most people. But we always struggle to push for equity, for socialism to be the norm. It's already out there. People are already saying the word without turning it into a slur. And more are turning every day. Stand up. Fight back. Never give in. And resist. Leaving you with some American power pop. It's the Shoes. Too late. BFF.FM. Fox out!

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1: And I'm Peter Lord. Good morning. We're doing more of my poor choices today, sticking my hand in the grab bag. But you're going to love it, I promise. Here's Julie Driscoll and Brian Auger doing Season of the Witch on BFF.FM. I'm Peter Lord. You're in my lair.

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0: That's Albert King with Flat Tire on BFF.FM. And you're listening to Saturday Morning Soul Salvation in the House of the Lord with Peter Lord every Saturday morning, 8 a.m. to 10 a.m. right here on BFF.FM. And I am Peter Lord, Savior of Sound, Minister of Music, Archbishop of the Airwaves, and of course, Friar of Funk and Lord of Your Lair. Good morning. I hope you're having better coffee today than I am. Man, I tried a new place and it's like dishwater on steroids. Ah, terrible. Oh, my God. You know, there's something to be said for good coffee. Happy to be here this morning. And this is your Wake and Bake block. 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And if you happen to go there, please tell them the Lord sent you. Today, we are doing my poor choices, the Lord's poor choices in life. Poor choices in music, but hopefully they won't be too bad. And we started out with one of my favorite bands, Silver Jews. I'm going to love the hell out of you. Isn't that nice? We'd all like to be loved the hell out of us. After that, Season of the Witch by Julie Driscoll and Brian Auger. Drinking Down at the Bar by Loudon Wainwright III. All Along the Watchtower, great cover tune by the Brothers and Sisters. And then we wrapped it up by Albert King with Flat Tire. So we're having a good time today, playing some great music, having a great time today. Looks like it's going to be a nice day in San Francisco. I'll poke around and see if I could find a decent weather report for you. But I hope that you had a great night last night. I hope that you're having a good morning this morning, getting out of bed, got your coffee made. Hopefully it's better than mine, and you're just having a good, relaxing morning, getting stoked up for a nice Saturday. Maybe you're going to the gym. You're going to go out for a run. Maybe you're going to get high. Whatever you're doing, I'm hoping you're going to have a good one. And I'm right next to you playing the tunes that get you through it.
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0: Sometimes it's all just about the music. 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And before me, Steve Fox, who rocks your box with the only Fox News worth listening to every Saturday morning, right before me, 7 a.m. to 8 a.m., forming the Wake and Bake Block. 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And you really have to pay them a visit. It's where the Lord goes for all his marijuana needs. And let me tell you, it's a godly place. So you definitely want to go there. We had a really long set, but you know what? It's all about the music here. It's just all about the music. And I just had a set of songs that could not be broken up. They had to be played as one total piece. If you want to get really artistic about it, one total piece, and they could not be disrupted. So that's the way I presented it to you. And we started out that set with a song called Toehold by Ellen McElwain. And I'm not going to spell her last name for you because it's really virtually impossible. Then we did Stephen Stills, Nothing to Do But Today, which is a great cover version of a very, very well-known soul version. We did one of my favorites, Howlin' Wolf, a tune called Killing Floor. Man, that tune just rocks. That's some blues rock, man. Killing Floor, Howlin' Wolf. I love that tune. Pretty Colors by Eric Burden and War. That's off an album called Black Man's Burden. I love that album. I love the album. I love the name of the album. I love the music on it. Then we parlayed into I'm Tired by Savoy Brown and wrapped it up with something I haven't played yet, Flute Thing by the Blues Project, which was really a breakthrough album back in 1968. Very experimental. Lead man was Al Cooper, which I played some Al Cooper in Super Sessions before. He was a genius. And that turned out to be just an amazing, amazing song. So we had a really, really, really great set. And we're going to try for a really other great set as well right here on BFF.FM. And I'm going to be with you until 10 o'clock. At 10 o'clock comes Portal to Portal, a new show we have here on the air, which I know you're going to like. It's got more of a folky thing to it. So that's something to look forward to at 10 o'clock. And I am Peter Lord, Lord of your lair, saving souls one song at a time.
1: 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Saving souls.

And this one's called TB Sheets by Van Morrison off of an album called TB Sheets. Man, I discovered this one back in college, and I just love it. Hope you like it, too. And if not, just cover your ears. You're on Saturday Morning Soul Salvation.

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0: And that's the band with King Harvest on BFF.FM. And it's Saturday morning soul salvation in the house of the Lord every Saturday morning, 8 a.m. to 10 a.m. right here with Peter Lord in my lair, saving souls one song at a time. I hope you're enjoying my bad choices of music today. I mean, I've made some poor choices in life, but these are some good poor choices. Having a good time today, just playing the tunes. 9:29 a.m. right here, Pacific Standard Time on BFF.FM. And we're playing some good music today. Let me just roll through with you what we've done so far. Looking at my... Started out with TB Sheets with Van Morrison. Long song from a great album. If you ever get a chance to download it, there's more of the same if you like what you heard. After that, we did The Gun by Lou Reed. That's off of The Blue Mask. Great tune if you like Lou Reed, which I do. So I always try and play him whenever I can. And then Tim Buckley, Look at the Fool, Narcissist Soaking Wet by the Chris Robinson Brotherhood. And then we wrap things up with King Harvest by the band. So that was an amazing set. We're, you know what? It's all about the music today. We're just playing some good tunes, and I'm playing real heavy on the music and light on the talk. But one thing I got to remind you is we need your money. 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

0: Curtis Knight and the Squires. Knock yourself out. BFF.FM. Saturday morning soul salvation in the house of the Lord. Wow, and it looks like that's the end of the show.
1: There must be some way out of here.
0: There we go. End of the show music. Somehow they had the wrong end of the show music, but now we have it. Proper show ending music. We had a great set. We started out with Mountain Road by Bad Flamingo. Nobody's Wrong by Gabby Moreno. 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Third Power. 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And then we wrapped it up with Knock Yourself Out by King, by Curtis Knight and the Squires. And that's Jimi Hendrix helping him out. And directly under me, you're listening to Moonstar by Dennis

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I hope you have a wonderful week. 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And then again, Saturday, for another Saturday morning soul salvation, every Saturday, 7, 8 to 10, right here on BFF.fm, and we'll do something special, as we always do, to serenade you for those 2 hours. In the meantime, I hope you have a lovely weekend, and I won't do anything I won't do, which leaves you a plethora of things you can do. Like dress up in scrubs and start telling everybody you're a doctor. Make your parents proud. Try and write some prescriptions, things like that. Save some lives. If anybody has a heart attack, you could run up and scream, "I'm a doctor, I could save him." And if you say it enough times, people will believe it. Just ask Donald Trump. Have a wonderful, wonderful, wonderful evening, day and evening. I'm so disoriented. And I'll be back in the ether, so to speak, in a couple of days. Take care. This is Peter Lord getting back inside his lair.

Good morning, BFFers. It is I, Matt Danay. Thank you, Peter, for a wonderful pre-recorded show. Hope you're having a blast. Hope everything's going well. Miss you, buddy. Just me solo in the studio, not handing over from Peter this morning. I feel a little empty inside, but I guess there's always next time. Anyways, I'm back. I'm live. Did a couple of reruns. Back in the saddle this weekend. Happy to be here for a lot of exciting things happening this weekend, including Twin Peaks Fest over at the Balboa Theater. You're listening to Movie Radio, the show where we make fake playlists and

we meaning me and my computer, and make up soundtracks to go to various things happening in the San Francisco movie scene. Anyways, Twin Peaks Fest is happening this weekend. Go check it out at the Balboa. You can watch a bunch of season one and season two. Today, tonight will be Firewalk with me at 8 o'clock, and also tomorrow they'll be playing some of the Return over there at Balboa, so check it out. I was thinking about all of those TV shows and the impact they had on me as a younger man in the 90s, and, you know, I thought, wouldn't it be fun to just cobble together some more tracks that are in that vein and... I don't know, or maybe from the 90s a bit. Who knows? We're just going to keep going around and seeing what's going on. Under me right now is Julie Cruz with Falling, of course, from the Twin Peaks show itself. Anyways, Twin Peaks Fest, adjacent movie, radio, goodness, this fine, fine Saturday morning here on BFF.fm. I'm your host, Matt Danay. It's going to be a little mellow this morning, and that's fine. You know, it was hot all week. It's cooling down. Let's cool down a little bit, all right? BFF.fm, Movie Radio, San Francisco.

Little Trouble Girl here on BFF.FM. Sonic Youth featuring Kim Deal on our movie radio, Twin Peaks dedication this morning for Twin Peaks Fest over at the Balboa Theater movie radio, where we make up fake playlists to movies. This weekend is Twin Peaks Fest over at the Balboa. Should be a lot of fun if you're a Twin Peaks freak like I am. Lowercase f, though. Come on. Everything in moderation. Including moderation. Twin Peaks freak. That's me. Anyways, playing music from the 90s that's maybe, I don't know if it's like the mainstream, you know, grungy people offbeat path. I don't know. Just got to go with the vibes sometimes. Before Sonic Youth, we heard from, who did we hear from? Let me look at my list here. We heard from Hope Sandoval, Suzanne. Before that, Mazzy Star with Blue Light, kicking off the whole set there with Yola Tango, Nowhere Near. So yeah, you know, let's keep on going with that vibe. Little Kim Deal, Are You Mine? On BFF.FM, Movie Radio San Francisco. I'm your host, DJ Matt Danae. Keep it locked.

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There were clowns, and elephants, dancing bears, and a beautiful lady in pink tights flew high above our heads. And as I sat there, watching, I had the feeling that something was missing. I don't know what, but when it was all over, I said to myself, is that all there

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Bedhead Disorder here on BFF.fm. I'm your host, DJ Matt Danae. Good morning. Good late morning, where you are listening to my cobbled together miasma of 90s adjacent sounds that are Twin Peaks-ish, if you will. Bear with me. Hey, you know, it's Saturday morning. We're having a good time. Twin Peaks is playing all over the Balboa this weekend. We got Dandy Fest tonight over in El Cerrito. If you're feeling like supporting BFF and doing the whole White Crate thing, hey, it's $10. It's all ages. Yamming and the Rumors, Whitney's Playland, Twin Bloom tonight at Spats in Berkeley, it looks like there. Hey, a lot of fun things happening. Or just stay home and watch TV and scroll your phone, you know. But don't do that. It's boring. Go out. Bedhead, we listened to here on Movie Radio. Before that, we heard from something else I can't read. Beck, what am I saying? Beck, Nobody's Fault But My Own, but my own off the Mutations album. Before that, little PJ Harvey and John Parrish, Is That All There Is? And of course, kicking off the set there with Kim Deal, Are You Mine? What a great set. What a great morning. I'm glad it's finally cooling down a bit here in the Yay area. It was a hot one. I hope you're enjoying this nice cooled off set where we're commemorating Twin Peaks playing at the Balboa. So, keep it locked right here. I'm your host, DJ Matt Danae. We're going to keep it locked in the 90s for a little bit and then go into some more kind of maybe, I don't know, other stuff that maybe you'll enjoy. I hope you'll enjoy it. Keep it locked right here at BFF.fm, Movie Radio, San Francisco.

FM. And this is just in case you thought you were listening to some other station, but somehow typed in these letters. We want to let you know that you've made a mistake, but probably a good one. All right. So keep it locked right here.

She said you'd take me away, that we'd work things out, and I didn't want to tell him. But it was then I had to say.

Mr. Bungle, pink cigarette here on BFF.FM. I'm your host, DJ Matt Danae. You are listening to Movie Radio San Francisco, where we are, that's me and my playlists, are doing a little Twin Peaks adjacent soundtrack, very adjacent in my opinion. You know, we're not doing the full Julie Cruz and Angelo Badalamenti thing like we did last year, but hey, I'm feeling it. I'm feeling a little Twin Peaks-y, a little misty, a little blue velvety, if you will. I don't know. Working for me. Hope it's working for you. Before Mr. Bungle, El Señor Bungle, we had Bat for Lashes, What's a Girl to Do. Before that, John Mouse, Hey Moon. Kicking off the set there with Tears in the Typing Pool by Broadcast. And, of course, Galaxy 500 Strange. Before that, we didn't kick off the set with Broadcast. I lied. We kicked off the set with Duster? Was that how far back? Wow, it's been a minute. Heading for the door. I'm losing my mind. Radio mind. Anyways, hey, I hope you're having a good time. This is Movie Radio San Francisco, where we make playlists that sound kind of like movies. And we talk a little bit about movies and mostly just play songs and have fun and enjoy coffee. You know, because what else is there really? I don't know. We're going to keep going with a little bit of the, Twin Peaks vibes with the Icy Poles. Just you may recognize it here on BFF.FM.

Hobo on a passenger train. DJ on a passenger train. DJ on a hobo on a passenger train. That was Hobo on a Passenger Train by Jake Labadz. Here on Movie Radio San Francisco, I'm your host, DJ Matt Danae. You are listening to some weird background music. You are listening to our little Twin Peaks Fest dedication today. That's playing at the Balboa this weekend, all weekend long. Season one, season two, handful of the return episodes playing. If you don't know what I'm talking about, if you're not a Twin Peaks freak like me, don't worry about it. Just get over there and check it out. It'll be fun. And you can stuff your face with hot buttery popcorn in the dark, which I've never done. Having fun playing some songs that are not on the playlist of the Twin Peaks, anything, but I don't know. Give me some Twin Peaks vibes. Hope you're enjoying it. We got about 30 minutes until DJ Seance gets in the saddle here. It takes us off to another mystical, magical place. 30 minutes left. We're going to keep on going with this Twin Peaks vibe. That's all I got. Got nothing else. Keep it locked right here on BFF.FM, Movie Radio, San Francisco.

The Girl on Death Row here on Movie Radio San Francisco. I'm your host, DJ Matt Dene, coming into the last 10 minutes of the show here, where we've had a hell of a romp through Twin Peaks Fest vibes. No Twin Peaks songs, actually, unfortunately, because we don't do that here. We're too cool. We just play songs that sound like the movies, make up playlists. That's what we do. We being me and Steve Fox just a second ago. He took off. Later, Steve. Steve Fox, who rocks the boxes of Radio Box everywhere. We were having a very interesting conversation about Ricardo Montalban's chest in Wrath of Khan. My God, what a chest it was. R.I.P. Ricardo, wherever you are, man, your hair, your chest. I think I need to do a Star Trek show is what I'm getting at. I'm feeling like that's the impetus. Steve Fox rocked my box and my socks like a fox. Anyways, shocks. Girl on Death Row was what you just heard. Dwayne Eddy. Ray Peterson, Tell Laura I Love Her. Before that, if you know, you know. Laura, right? Get it? Haha. Esther Phillips, And I Love Him. Before that, Tony Fisher, The Big Hurt. Cheryl Thompson, Black Knight. Before that, Richard Swift, Would You? And kicking it all off, little Charlie McGuire, Turn Around. Lots of great songs. Just got a few more minutes here. 10 to be precise. Going to try and squeeze in a Johnny Jewel song, maybe. Maybe we'll just do another 10 minutes of this song. I don't know. What am I doing? I don't know. It's been great. Thanks for tuning in. Thanks for keeping it locked right here on BFF.fm. I think I'm going to do a little bit of the Paragons here on Movie Radio San Francisco. See you in a couple of weeks. Keep it locked right here on BFF.fm.

What is up? You are listening to Taste of Chaos here with DJ Sands on Best Frequencies Forever. You just listened to Ghost by Two Shell. Now you might be wondering, DJ Sands, this episode seems to be very different from the rest of what you normally do. And you are correct. Today we are playing all Witch House, or things that I consider...

0: What is up? You are listening to Taste of Chaos with DJ Sands here on Best Frequencies Forever. You just listened to Moon Sequel by Mount Eerie and Everything Reminds Me of Her by Elliot Smith. Now you might be wondering, DJ Sands, what is the occasion for today's episode? I don't really know. Kind of coming of age, teen indie movie, think Lady Bird or some such. But anyways, I'm just going to play a bunch of like indie folk and indie today, so just bear with me. It'll be vibes. Up next, we have Ramona by Beck off the Scott Pilgrim soundtrack.
1: Here we go. 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
1: What is up? You are listening to Taste of Chaos with DJ Seance here on Best Frequencies Forever. You just listened to California by Kashmir, Southern Skies by Yuck, 1979 by Smashing Pumpkins, Playground Love by Air, and Ramona by Beck. All of these songs make me think of late summer for some reason, especially 1979. I have like a lot of vivid memories of being in my mom's car and it's late summer, school's about to start, and that song comes on the radio. And I don't know, very nostalgic for me. Kind of the vibe of this episode is very much nostalgia vibes. Up next, I have a song that I learned to play on guitar after I met some girl at a show that I thought was cute, and I tried to learn to try to impress her, and we never went on a date. Funny how that works. But anyways, here's Indiana by Adrian Linker.

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1: 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You're listening to Taste of Chaos with DJ Seance here on Best Frequencies Forever. You just listened to Phone in a Pool by Ben Folds, Maureen by Say Hi, Title and Registration by Death Cab for Cutie, First Day of My Life by Bright Eyes, and Indiana by Adrian Linker. Funnily enough, I feel like a lot of the songs I've been playing are some of the like earliest songs that I learned on guitar. I remember like learning Title and Registration when I first started learning how to play guitar, and Maureen also by Say Hi. And so, I don't know, that's kind of special. Anyways, up next, we got a classic, Hands Down by Dashboard Confessional.

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2: 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The Front Bottoms. I know a lot of people have... They're a very polarizing band, but I still love them. I don't give a fuck. They're one of my favorite bands still. I still listen to them all the time. And I think Talon of the Hawk is definitely a great album. I don't think it's underrated because I feel like it definitely got its love, but it's not an overrated album, and I will say that. But yeah, I don't know. Just very special to me. Again, going with the whole nostalgia today. Yeah, a lot of these songs I've been listening to since I was in like middle school or like a teenager. And so coming back to them as like a full grown adult is always fun. Just a lot of memories to these songs. Up next will be Someday I Will Treat You Good by Sparkle Horse.

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2: What is up? You were listening to DJ Seance here on Taste of Chaos at Best Frequencies Forever. You just listened to So Bad by Robert Schwartzman, Getting to Know You by Spaz Kid, Portions for Foxes by Rilo Kiley, Elevator Love Letter by Stars, Echo by Repeat Repeat, Someday I Will Treat You Good by Sparkle Horse. All amazing tracks. It's been fun diving back into this playlist and just listening to these songs, sometimes for the first time in a really long time, like So Bad by Robert Schwartzman off the Palo Alto soundtrack, but bangers. Up next, we have another banger. Up next is Sweet Trip, who I love dearly. Their album, You Will Never Know Why, is fantastic. You really need to check it out if you have not listened to it already. But anyways, here is Darkness by Sweet Trip.

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1: 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I am the angel of death.
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3: Strange situation.
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5: Of course you can.
4: I don't know.
5: True.
4: I have tried.
5: Will you try still harder now?
6: What is this?
4: I will try to.
7: No, we need you.
8: Sound as though
4: I have
8: really
4: only one passion.
5: What was his name?
7: Understand?
5: Thank you.
4: Of course.
5: No, thank you.
4: The situation there is too confusing.
7: What is this?
5: What?
7: No, we need you.
8: Make it sound as though I repeated.
4: The tears have
9: burned up my eyes.
5: That's a little bit. So you said,
4: why not?
5: So,
4: please.
3: Yes, I see. Phrase that very well.
4: Yes. Yes, that's true.
10: The book.
11: They must be in La Jolla.
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Hello, friends, folks, people, tuned in out there. It is I, Eli the Man, here with you for the next 45 minutes, jumping into

0: It is I, Eli the Man, on the Boss Radio Hour. I'm here to tell you that you are listening to a very special show today. And if you hadn't noticed already, there are three themes to today's show, even though there's one theme that we have not touched upon yet, but we will soon. Today's show is all about family, food, and feet. In the studio, I have La Mama.
1: Hello.
0: Aunt Cake, the great Aunt Cake.
2: Hello.
0: Ruben Rye.
3: Hello.
0: And Coco Loco floating around. Let's talk real quick, while I have your ear, about what we heard. We just heard from Taj Mahal and Rye Cooter. I think that was a selection by the great Aunt Cake.
2: Yes, indeed.
0: Would you like to elaborate on anything about that song or why you picked it? You don't have to.
2: Well, it sounded delicious, and I like those musicians.
0: Fantastic. We also heard in that set, right before Taj Mahal and Rye Cooter, from Michael Franks with his song Eggplant. La Mama, that was a selection of yours, was it not?
1: It was. I've liked Michael Franks for a long time. And I was surprised to learn that he is 81. But I guess we're all getting older.
0: Every single day, another day older. Don't waste it. As our brother Pentagon would say, enjoy every sandwich. Where'd he get that? Somebody said that. I can't attribute the quote directly. But I will attribute it to Pentagon. Shout out to Pentagon up in Wisconsin today. Hope he's having a good time. I think he's having a good time. I'm pretty darn sure he's having a good time. We also heard, before Michael Franks, from none other than the Beach Boys with the song Vegetables. Be sure to eat your vegetables. We talked about favorite food. Hey, you, La Mama and the Great Aunt Cake, and Ruben Rye made a video yesterday?
1: We did.
0: Would you enlighten the people? Tell us what you made a video about.
4: Well, I'm auditioning for a job, and part of the job interview is, turned out they gave us an assignment, and it's make an instructional food video. How to make one of your favorite dishes. And so we chose Fleischbaroques, which are a family traditional recipe of a filled meat pie.
0: Delicious.
4: Yeah. Finally, we're getting some documentation of this process. So I filmed Mom and Aunt Kate making those yesterday, and it was great.
0: Can you tell us the origin of the Fleischbaroque? Or where you first had them? Or who made them first?
2: In our grandma's kitchen.
1: Yeah.
0: In your grandmother's kitchen in
1: Chicago.
0: Mm-hmm. All right. Fantastic.
1: Yeah. It's a traditional recipe from the Volga Deutsch people, and that's the community we grew up in.
0: And they are German Russians.
1: Yeah.
0: For Germans, those who don't know.
2: Germans living
1: from Russia.
2: In Russia.
0: Right.
2: Who lived in Russia.
0: Mm-hmm. Germans in Russia. That's where I come from. That's where Ruben Rye comes from, La Mama and the Great Aunt Cake. And now we're going to scoot on over to our third topic, which is feet. So hit it.

0: Well, hello, my friends. Welcome to the program. If you're just joining us, Yep. If you're just joining us, you're late. Mama knows best. So, listen, you should have been here an hour ago. What were you doing? I'd like to let you know that you're tuned in to BFF.FM. I am Eli the Man in the studio, broadcasting live out of the secret alley with very special guests in the studio with me today. La Mama.
1: Hello.
0: The Great Aunt Cake.
2: Hello.
0: Ruben Rye. And Coco Loco. We're all here in the studio bringing you songs about family, food, and...
1: Feet.
0: Why not? Actually, we have a reason. Because La Mama has a busted boo-boo. A tootsie. What happened to you, anyway? Why you have this boot?
1: Skydiving.
0: Uh-huh. Gets them every time.
1: In Alaska.
0: Either that or a buffalo stampede. We don't know which is which.
1: In Alaska. Hey.
3: In Alaska, yeah.
0: A skydiving buffalo from Alaska landed on her foot, and now she wears a boot. But she's healing, getting better every day, and older every day, as we all are.
3: Hey.
4: Aren't we lucky? Aren't we lucky?
0: Very special guests in the studio. It's my family. That's why we're playing songs about family. She's got the busted foot. That's why we're playing songs about foot, and everybody loves good food, so why not throw in some songs about food? Let's talk real quick about what we just heard while we rock over the Grateful Dog, which is Jerry Garcia and David Grisman. Grateful Dog is the track that you're hearing underneath us right now. Before Grateful Dog, you heard two songs, both called Barefootin'. You heard from The Rationals right before this, and you heard from Robert Parker before The Rationals. Before Robert Parker, you were hearing us talk over an instrumental track by a man by the name of Hayden Pedigo. And he's from Amarillo, Texas. He's 32 years old, and he plays the guitar. I hope you enjoyed that. And now, we will keep it moving with some music. And maybe, La Mama, would you like to select... Why don't you select a category, and we'll play a song. Either food, family, or feet.
1: Oh, let's hear feet.
0: A foot song, she goes with. Okay. You asked for it, so I'm going to throw at you Alice Cooper on Boss Radio. It's Big Boots on Boss Radio.

0: Wackadoo, wackadoo. Alrighty, ready. Hello, my friends. We're back here on the Boss Radio Hour. And if you're just joining us, you're late. But don't worry, you're right on time. You gotta get in where you fit in. You gotta just kind of be yourself and be yourself often. I, myself, am Eli the Man. And I am joined in the Secret Alley Studios with some very special guests. Family! We got La Mama.
1: Hello.
0: We got the Great Aunt Cake.
2: Hello.
0: We got Ruben Rye.
3: Hi there.
0: And we've got Coco Loco. Here we are talking songs about family, food, and feet. Real quick. Let us recap what we heard. You were just listening to the Sadie Green Sales Ragtime Jug Band with the song The Eggplant That Ate Chicago. And that song is particularly relevant because the Great Aunt Cake and La Mama were born and raised in Chicago. Though La Mama does not like eggplant.
1: That's true, but I like Chicago.
0: Coco Loco does not like eggplant. Who here does like eggplant?
2: I like eggplant.
0: I like eggplant. Only if it's done in the right way, I guess. You know, you can make it bad. Eggplant parmesan? Yeah, eggplant parmesan. Mmm. Before The Eggplant That Ate Chicago, we heard a song called I Love Onions. Who chose that song?
2: I chose that song. Chose that song. Okay.
0: Ooh. We all chose that song. So Ruben Rye and the Great Aunt Cake chose I Love Onions, and that's by Susan Christie. And at the top of the set, we heard a song about feet by Alice Cooper called Big Boots, which I selected. And now, I feel like Coco Loco pointed out, we've disproportionately represented the food songs, and we're realizing you can do a whole show about food, and that would be very easy, but we're going to mix it up, and now, the Great Aunt Cake, would you like to hear a song about family or feet?
2: Oh, let's stick with feet.
0: Feet. Okay. I will now find you a song about feet. In fact, I have one here that you chose. This is Little Feet with Feet Don't Fail Me Now on Boss Radio.
2: Good one.
0: Here we go.

0: friends, that was Feats Don't Fail Me Now by Little Feat, a selection selected by the Great Aunt Cake here on Boss Radio. And now, sad but true, we are creeping up on the end of the Boss Radio Hour.
1: Aww.
0: If you're just joining us,
1: you're late.
0: Yeah, you're very, very late, but that's okay. 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We are up to speed, actually. I told you what we heard. Underneath me right now is the Jug Band Waltz by Memphis Jug Band. And we have time for one more song. I'd like to thank everybody for joining us today here on the Boss Radio Hour. And I have an announcement. First, a couple shout-outs. Anybody who's tuning in, listening in, whether you're Zoot Mahoot in Chicago. I know Zoot Mahoot likes to tune in. Whether you're Papa Smurf in Colorado, whether you're Kim and Rory up in Truckee, whether you're Kristen and the kids over in the East Bay, hey, hey, or anybody else who decided to tune in and listen to our show, thank you very much. One announcement, Ruben Rye. Did you know Ruben Rye is an incredible musician and an excellent piano player? And Ruben Rye will be playing at the Right Spot here in the Mission District of San Francisco, California, on September
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0: Yay! I love it. We'll be there to listen to... I love it. What is it? It's Ruben Rye playing instrumental. He leans towards the post-punk era, some 70s, some 80s, some 90s tunes. All good stuff, stuff that you hear and you're like, I know that. What is that? I can't quite put my finger on it, but I'm going to sing along. So, hey, be excellent to each other. Thanks for joining us. We're going to go out with one more track. I'm picking it this time. It's Ray Barreto with La Familia. Stay tuned. Stick around. You got Viviana with Amor Mio coming up next on BFF.fm. Thanks for joining us. Love y'all. See you soon.

0: Today's Boss Radio was brought to you by Bill's Bells. 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
9: Hey, you're listening to Amor Mio. I'm Viviana. Thank you for tuning in. It's another Saturday and I'm back. I was gone last weekend because I was out visiting family, but I'm finally back in the studio and I feel good. I feel like I'm feeling a lot better than I did this past week because I got sick like a lot of people did. And I'm excited for this episode because it's another good Saturday. It's Saturday, September 12th. I'm feeling good. This is episode 71 if you're tuning in. And I titled this one A Little Slower Than Before. And that's because I have been taking it a lot slower than before. I think I've just been so tired and I found out that I'm anemic, but I'll get more into that later. And I just want to say hi and let you guys know what we're going to be doing. But

This is a very slow playlist, and it feels really intentional for me. I crafted it, and I love this one, and I craft all my playlists. I don't know why I said that I just crafted this one, but up next, we're listening to Blake Babies. I love Blake Babies. They're so fall, they're so 90s, and I love this song called Out There, so enjoy, and I'll see you guys in a bit. Okay, bye.

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3: Oh my God. Hey, you're listening to Amor Mio. And I'm talking into this mic and I can't hear myself. Hold on. I'm going to turn this up a bit in my headphones. Okay. So much better. We just finished listening to some Nina Simone. The song was Baltimore off of the album version. I need to listen to that whole album, but my sister sent it to me. And I liked it. So there's that. We listened to Mojave 3. Ask Me Tomorrow is such a good one. This album reminds me of when I still lived back in Fresno with my parents. And it was a weird time for me because I felt like I had outgrown being with my parents, but then also afraid of like what comes after college. And then eventually figured it out, kind of, not really. But now we're here. But this album, I used to listen to it nonstop when I would go on really long drives. Back when it didn't cost so much to go on a drive. and there's that. The Innocence Mission. I love The Innocence Mission. We also listened to Too Early to Say. I love the lyricism in that one. You know, oftentimes I'm the type of person that when I listen to music, sometimes I can't make out the lyrics. Other times I'm too lazy to read them. But if you can read these lyrics in specific, as if you're reading a book, a poem, a short story, I think that you'd walk away liking it. I love the Innocence Mission's lyricism. That's a mouthful, but it's true. I always catch myself listening to their songs and then wanting to really get down into what they're spitting at me, because it speaks to me in so many different ways. And in specific, this song off of that Small Planes album, it's hard. It's not a hard thing, but it's hard to put into words, because the Innocence Mission is like that band that you're like, oh yeah, I know one song, but then you realize, wait a minute, they have a lot of bangers, heavy on bangers, heavy. And I wanted to point out a specific lyric that is in that song, and I'm pulling it up on my phone so that I can read it in case you're like, Vivi, I'm never going to look up these lyrics as you're telling me. That's fine. Lazy. Stay lazy. That's why I'm here. And it says, out in the backyard, I will wait for a downpour. The sky may open, but it won't be today. When will I see you coming so many miles? It is too early to say. And then what I really love about this song is towards the end, oh, the verse right after the one that I just read, because this is a very short song, but they make it seem long, but it's short. And it says, I have been looking, I am half in tomorrow and half in today. When will I see you coming so many miles? It is too early to say, wait for bright news to reach us, wait for bright news to reach me. And you're welcome. Analyze that, sit with that, because I can read it to you and try to make you understand what I'm feeling, but if you don't understand it, then you might just have to sit with it and really dig deep into that feeling, because yeah, I unfortunately am not your teacher. We also listen to Mazzy Star classic, So Tonight That I Might See, Bells Ring. Goodness gracious, I love that album so much. And I always come back to it. If it's fall, if it's winter, if it's spring, if it's summer, that one stays with me always. And also, I thought I should say something about Blake Babies, because Blake Babies is like this little, they're not little, but it's this late 80s, early 90s collegiate rock band. But they didn't start really getting recognition until like the 92s. And Juliana Hatfield, who is one of the main songwriters of that band, did a lot of good writing. And I feel like it's hard because sometimes writing is overlooked. But if anything, I carry a very big appreciation for artists that kind of say something in their music. Ew, what is she saying? That's so obvious. Duh. Duh, VV, duh. People have feelings. Duh. But something about this band really reminds me of a time that I didn't even live, because I was born in 1999, almost 2000, if you want to. Maybe even my consciousness maybe stepped in at like 2003, when I was like three years old. So I have no recollection of the 90s, but I feel like, yeah, I could be a teenager in the 90s and listen to Blake Babies. Why not? And I feel like up next, the beat is going to get fast. Don't get scared. It'll go back down. That's kind of how I've been feeling, in that I feel like things are moving really slow right now. And at the same time, I think they're moving, like they have little moments where it speeds up and then it slows down. Speeds up and then it slows down. But for the most part, it's slow, which I'm grateful for, because I feel like I've been really living in the seasons that are seasoning us. But for some reason, the next two songs will be fast, so don't get scared. This next one is another one that my sister sent me, by this band called Fakukers. Fakukers? I'm fucking that up so bad. The song is Feel the Real, and the album is an O with a little two dot at the top. I need to figure out what... I should look it up right now, actually. But I'm going to let you hear the song. I don't know why I said play the song. I'm going to play the song. You're going to listen, because I'm making you listen. You have no choice because you're tuned in. So you thought you had a choice. You don't. And that's actually all I have to say. So thank you for putting up with me. And I hope that you like the song. So I guess I'll see you later.

That song makes me really lightheaded for some reason. But that was Fiona Apple, in case you're wondering. Fast as you can, win the pawn. Now it's gonna get really slow again, okay? Because I think I shared it earlier, but I found out that I'm anemic, and that explains why I've been having so many heart palpitations and feeling weak as fuck, and like I can't do anything. It's been kind of a fucking mess. And I'm trying to hang in there, but it's hard. There's only so many beets you can eat and supplements you can take, and the rest is like with time, you know? But this playlist is kind of how I feel. And my heart is beating really fast, but I'm okay. It's 4:44. Make a wish. Make a wish. The last two songs we're listening to are Mojave 3 and Pale Saints. And I hope you like them. Before I go, I just wanted to say that if you're listening, thank you for listening. Hey, what's up? And also, I'm looking around this studio that I'm sitting in, and there's something happening this weekend. Dandy Boy Records is having their 5-year anniversary weekend, and it's in collaboration with BFF and White Crate. It kicked off yesterday, September 11th, and it's running this weekend, Saturday and Sunday. Saturday, Yamming and the Rumors are going to be playing. Whitney's Playland is going to be playing, and Twin Bloom. And Sunday, September 13th, that's tomorrow at 7 p.m. There's people like James Wavy, Rhymies, and Above Me that are going to also be playing live. And it's $10 entry, all ages. Be careful. All age events are kind of funny sometimes, but we got to give the youngies a chance. But yes, that is running in case you're like, I don't know, Dandy Boy Records. You should go. I think it's going to be in the East Bay. I'm just not too sure, but if you need more information, you can go to dandyboyrecords.com and I'm sure you're going to find something. Or if you visit their Instagram, also, I'm sure that you would find more information on that. But I just wanted to plug that. And I wanted to plug also, oh my God. Starting October, I changed my radio slot. So if you were barely getting used to the 4 to 5 p.m. slot that is right now for my show, I'm gonna have to, unfortunately, or I'm not gonna have to, but I wanted to change my time slot because it's been really hard for me to get used to this 4 to 5 on Saturdays, because 4 to 5 on Saturdays are very, like, it's busy. And I didn't realize how conflicting this would be, but I'm going back to Mondays. Yay! I wish I had like a. I need to get my sound effect board up on my computer, and I'm working on getting that so I can be funnier for you guys, as if I need to be funnier. But yeah, I'm going back to Monday nights, and that's starting October. My show will be airing live from the Mission District from 9 to 10 p.m. And if you've been with me since the beginning, which has been now 2 years, you would know that I started my show Monday nights from 10 to 11 p.m. And that was really, really fun. But this is only going to be a hour difference. So from 9 to 10, which I still think will be really nice because it gives me enough time to wind down after my Monday. And that's what I really loved about having my Monday slot, is that I would get out of work, go home, eat, hang out, do something fun-ish, like go on a bike ride, I don't know. And then come here and decompress on my Monday and just listen to music at night. Something about being on the radio at night, I prefer it than being on the radio in the daytime, which is crazy, but it works better for me. So just a heads up that that's happening, and I'm really, really, really, really excited. And also, my friend May is soon gonna also have their own show here at BFF, and I'm so excited. I could cry.
But they're going to be going on before me Monday nights from 8 to 9. Oh my goodness. And we're going to be back to back. And I just feel so grateful because I love her. And it's just amazing. And I'm happy to be here. So I think I'm going to stop rambling. Any other life updates? I'm going on a bike ride with some friends later. And I'm excited. It should be fun. There's going to be a little bonfire and everything. So that should be cool. Besides that, I'm enjoying fall. I feel good. I'm just honestly working. Working with kids. Life updates. I think, yeah, that kind of sums it up for me. I'm just trying to stay afloat. And given the worldly events that we always are subjected to every single day of our lives living in this country, the best thing you can do is take care of yourself and eat healthy or try to. But I'm glad that I'm taking it really slow and feel very relaxed. So that's me. Up next, we're listening to Who Do You Love by Mojave 3. Out of Tune is the album, in case you were wondering. It's not from Ask Me Tomorrow, because I feel like Mojave 3 pumped out so many albums so fast. Not that that's a bad thing, but this is the Out of Tune album, and I hope you guys like the song, and I'll see you guys in a bit. Bye.